0: It's Phil Collins, recorded live at Perkins Palace in Pasadena, California, in November of 1982. This is Live in Concert. 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
0: Welcome back to Live in Concert. I'm Lisa Berrigan. Our headliner is The Cars. After the band took a couple of years off, they got back together in 1984 and released what became their biggest album, Heartbeat City. They quickly became one of the hottest bands, even winning MTV's Video of the Year for their single, You Might Think. In the spring of 84, they launched the Heartbeat City Tour, and it was an enormous success. We've been listening to a legendary performance from that tour. It was captured live on September 11th, 1984, at the Old Summit in Houston, Texas. Let's get back to it. Once again, here's our headliner, The Cars. This is Live in Concert.

0: It's our headliner, The Cars, recorded live at the Old Summit in Houston, Texas during their Heartbeat City tour in September of 1984. This is Live in Concert. Stick around. The Cars Encore is coming up and it'll blow you away. On the way next, a brilliant live set from Chrissy Hynde and the Pretenders.
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16: 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I'm Lisa Berrigan. Our headliner is The Cars. We'll hear the encore from their legendary September 1984 concert at the Old Summit in Houston in just a few minutes. The Pretenders have been going at it since 1970.

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Here's a gig they played at the Wiltern Theater in Los Angeles during their Loose Screw Tour on February 27th, 2003. This is Live in Concert.

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There's no men in LA. I see some cute guys here tonight. They're not gay, they're just LA.

0: It's The Pretenders, recorded live at the Wiltern Theater in Los Angeles during their Loose Screw Tour in February of 2003. This is Live in Concert. Our headliner is The Cars. We'll hear the encore from their legendary September 1984 concert at the Old Summit in Houston next.
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2: 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Don't miss Live in Concert next week. We'll hear classic live sets by the Black Crowes, the Scorpions, and AC/DC. Our headliner next week is Pearl Jam. This week's headliner is The Cars. We've been listening to a legendary performance from their Heartbeat City tour. It was captured live at the Old Summit in Houston, Texas on September 11th, 1984. We hope you've enjoyed the show. Now, here's the incredible encore. Once again, it's our headliner, The Cars. This is Live in Concert.

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0: Ladies and gentlemen, Mr. Hair himself, Dee Snider.
1: Hell yes, my wild ones, the metal has landed. Dee Snider here, and this week I'm going to shake this house right off its foundations with Skid Row, Iron Maiden, Judas Priest, and more. You know I'll be getting to your requests as well, and basically just hanging out, rocking hard, and kicking ass all over the place. Sound like a plan? Then get in, sit down, shut up, and start banging. This is the House of Hair. I'm going to start out with a request that came in to HouseOfHairOnline.com. It's from Amanda Dupree in Round Lake, Illinois, who listens on 105.7 WAPL, Wisconsin's rock station. She says, Dee, my mom and I was listening as we drive home after a long day of dealing with other people's problems, and this is our favorite song. We'd love to jam out and decompress. Well, I know you're here to rock, Amanda, not to listen to the smooth tones of my silky voice. So let's dive in and decompress already. Def Leppard's about to pour some sugar on you, and it sounds sticky. Here in the House of Hair Bangers, make it loud!
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a pair of rubber gloves and a nose clip, I won't. Yuck. This is Dee Snider, and you just groped Bon Jovi on the House of Hair. Up next, my official request of the week. My request of the week came in this time from Philip in Warsaw, Indiana, listening to 103.9 The Bear. Philip says, Dee, thank the metal gods for you and the HOH. Best show on the air. Your show airs really early on Sunday mornings here in the South Bend area, but I'm a metal minion, and I do what it takes. It stirs the blood, gets the head banging, and sets the pace for my Sunday fun day. Thanks, Dee. Bang on, minions. Yeah, I'm not exactly sure why, but a lot of my stations put the HOH on early Sunday morning. Guess they know that for most of us, the vampire lifestyle is long over. Well, let's say I play some Black Sabbath, Philip. Sunday's the perfect day for this one. It's heaven and hell on the House of Hair. Get on your knees and start banging!

0: Peter Ayrehair for the week, a one-hit wonder that reached number three on the rock charts back in 1982 and changed John Bon Jovi's life forever. That was Canadian rocker Aldo Nova on the HOH. I'm Dee Snider, and HouseOfHairOnline.com is chock full of things to keep you hairballs entertained until I return. 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
0: Live and loud, lewd and proud, this is the House of Hair. You're welcome. This is Dee Snider, and I'm here each and every week bringing you all the greatest metal from days gone by. I got one right now that might stick with you for a while. It's the title track from Y&T's 8th studio album from 1987. It's contagious, and it rocks. Here in the House of Hair, people, so turn it up and start banging! Hey!

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0: snorting whiskey, drinking cocaine, and driving girls insane right here in the House of Hair with Pat Travers. I'm Dee Snider, so what's black and blue and rocks all over? Find out as soon as I get back from hitting the head. 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
14: It's the House of Hair.
0: Give it up, metalheads. The House of Hair is back and as brazen as ever. Dee Snider here. While you were gone, I grabbed something hard and hairy, and I think you're going to dig it.
16: Oh, my.
0: Black and Blue is a band out of Portland, Oregon that made their way down to L.A. and became a Sunset Strip staple. I'm sure you can find some of their stuff on iTunes, but hey, the House of Hair is free, and the only button you got to push is the one that says volume. You're in the HOH with Hold On to 18. Crank it up!

Hi everybody, it's Adrian Vandenberg. You may know me from my former band Vandenberg and Whitesnake. You're listening to Dee Snider's House of Hair. Crank it up!

0: It ain't a metal show unless there's a bombastic power ballad, and that is one of the best. I sure hope you had your lighters and cell phones out for Vandenberg's Burning Heart. D's not here, and the first hour of the House of Hair is over. The only way to top it? With more friggin' old school metal, of course. It's on the way right after this.
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0: Shut your mouth!
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12: The house.
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0: Hope you're rested, refueled, and ready to rock, because you're straddling another hour of the House of Hair. Hey, gross! I said straddling, not teabagging, you animals. Sheesh, his designer and Maiden, Kiss, Fastway, and more are ready to go, but you regulars know how it's done. I always start this hour with a hair pair, and it's by request, too. This came in from Chuck in Tumwater, Washington, listening to 104.7 KDUX. D, Skid Row rocks. What else do you want me to say? Well, that about covers it, Chuck. But would it kill you to ask me how I'm doing? If you prick me, do I not bleed? If you spit on me, do I not get wet? I'm just saying. All right, you're in my house with two from Skid Row. Let's rock!

0: Kicking it up a notch with a hair pair from Skid Row, you know you're in the house of hair. This is Dee Snider, and there's no rest for the wicked, but there's always a need to take a pee. Though I am considering adult diapers, so I don't have to miss any of the action.
1: Down the hall and to the right.
0: All right, I'm back with a request for mate next.
2: The house? It's the house of hair.
0: Hey everybody, it's me, Dee Snider, host of the HOH. So how many times have you said, if there was only a way I could get Dee Snider to record a personalized video message for a friend, family member, or coworker? Survey says, never! But now that I've used my mind powers to plant the idea in your brain, let me tell you about Cameo. Cameo is a free app that allows celebrities to make personalized video messages. All you gotta do is book the Cameo video, tell me some basic info on who and what the message is for, and voila! Your favorite Rockstar Air personality, that would be moi, will record a message that will delight whomever you give it to. 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
12: 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On the Big Dog. 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
13: This is the House of Hair.
0: Aha! Just as I suspected, you're still here. Welcome back to the House of Hair, my loyal demons. Dee Snider here, and this is a request from Gideon Roby, who listens to Classic Rock 98.3, The Twins. Says, Dee, I want this because it's hair metal all the way, baby. Well, you never have to ask me twice to play some Iron Maiden, Gideon. I want it loud, and I want it now. So punch the volume, you crazies, and get ready to run to the hills. You're dialed into the House of Hair. Incoming!

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All right, you've been sitting there all night hoping I'd play some Ozzy, right? I just felt it, and it felt good. Here's a lightning strike.

0: 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How does one follow that? We're the hottest band in the land, that's how.
1: 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I mean, it's really quite frightening.
0: So just bang in place till I get back.
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11: It's Metal Mayhem.
12: What are they? What do they want?
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0: A big set of hard rock is about to smack you in the face, which is basically how the House of Hair says, welcome back. Well, it's better than being kicked in the nads.
13: I feel terrible about what I did to your testicles.
0: Steve Snyder here, and it starts now with what might be, lengthwise, the longest kiss hit in existence. It's anthem time on the HOH. This is God Gave Rock and Roll to You. Sing along and sing it loud.

0: Turn that volume knob so hard it filed a restraining order on you. This is Dee Snider, and you're in the HOH. If you did it right, you just strained a neck muscle headbanging to Judas Priest, Fastway, and Kiss. I can't really top that, so I'm going to give you a moment to catch your breath and head to the house website, houseofhaironline.com, look at some cool vids, and basically wallow in the metal. I got high hopes that you're going to like this last one I have ready for you. That's a big hint. Hold tight for one more hard one.
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12: Blowing out your speakers. It's the House of Hair.
0: If your neck is sore, your hair is flat, your hearing is shot, and your makeup is smeared, you did it exactly right. You've made it through another edition of the HOH. The House of Hair is engineered by Metal Mick McCabe, produced by Dwight Kuhlman, and the lady sitting behind the big desk is Pam, I am Heavy Metal, Edwards. This is Dee Snider, and I'll be back next time for more head banging and whiplashing. 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All right, I'll see you in 7, but keep this in mind in between. 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
15: Now they will know why they are afraid of the dark. 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

Inevitably, if you live long enough, sooner or later you will get into a discussion about the true birth date of rock and roll. Some will say it's Fats Domino's The Fat Man in 1949. Some will say it's Jackie Brenston's Rock at 88 in 1951. Bill Haley's Rock Around the Clock 1954, with Accord's Shaboom the same year. Or maybe some earlier doo-wop, going back to the Ravens in 47 or the Orioles in 48. But as interesting as that discussion may be, and even with the genius of Alan Freed and a handful of other DJs playing this stuff on local radio here and there, it was kind of like asking if a tree falls in the forest with nobody around, does it make a sound? You heard that one, right? In other words, in the days of the pioneers, it really didn't count until it was on TV. And more specifically, on The Ed Sullivan Show. Therefore, rock and roll was born, for all practical purposes, on November 20th, 1955, when Bo Diddley lied to Ed Sullivan and told him he was going to play Tennessee Ernie Ford.

0: 16 Tons, a kind of middle-of-the-road pop folk hit at the time, and instead played his own first single, which he named after himself, or vice versa, Bo Diddley, getting himself banned from the Ed Sullivan Show for life. Ed would continue to play a major historical role on behalf of rock and roll, in spite of never quite getting it, but the golden era of rock and roll TV was on its way. It would peak in the Renaissance from 1964 through 1968. On this show, we will celebrate three of the dozens of programs my generation was lucky enough to grow up with, as rock and roll became the pop music of this new, frightening, alien, and out-of-control species called teenagers. The TV shows would begin right around the time Bo was freaking out Ed Sullivan, and last until the early 70s, when the music would evolve into something different. Soupy Sales would get things started very early with Soupy's Soda Shop in Cincinnati, 1950. Alan Freed's Big Beat would come in 1957, followed by Dick Clark's American Bandstand, and then suddenly every town had their own bandstand, including Baltimore, where John Waters would watch the Buddy Dean Show, which, yes, once a month, had a Negro Day to keep the dance floor racially segregated. Shindig would come along just in time for the British invasion in 1964, followed by Hullabaloo, Chivalry, Hollywood A-Go-Go, Shebang, Upbeat. Every DJ had a show. Clay Cole, Murray the K, Lloyd Thaxton, Jerry Blavitt, Casey Kasem, and Dick Clark would score again with Where the Action Is. England had Ready Steady Go, Jukebox Jury, and Top of the Pops. Germany had the Beat Club and Beat Beat Beat. Japan had Cicada. Australia had Countdown. Argentina had La Scala Musical. Every country has something. At the end of the 60s and early 70s, rock and roll evolved into the art form of rock. Rock fans started listening and stopped dancing. The fun was over.
1: I love you.

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2: 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It was only 8 years ago.
1: Dad, thanks to television, I can't remember what happened 8 minutes ago. No, really, I can't. It's a serious problem. What are we all laughing about?
2: Who cares?

0: Welcome to TV A Go-Go, our theme this week in the Underground Garage. What a lucky time to grow up, I'm sure you would agree. We started with Freddie Cannon's version of the theme from Where the Action Is. The first was done by the house band Paul Revere and Raiders, who we heard their phenomenal Just Like Me from their fourth album, the one that broke them nationwide. Freddie Cannon, by the way, moving to Warner Brothers at that moment, got a chance to work with the Wrecking Crew, Hal Blaine, Leon Russell, James Burton, etc. But there was nothing wrong with his Palisades Park record either. Let's not get carried away. It's West Coast stuff. And how many times do you think Freddie appeared on American Bandstand? Did you guess 20? 50? 75? How about 110 times? And yeah, Dick Clark did have an interest in the Swan label, where Palisades Park resided. Coincidentally. just by happenstance. I don't care. That system worked. Bring it back, is what I say. Enough of this honesty and legality and sound scan and all this stuff, you know. Everything's totally legit now, and everything sucks. So, what can I say? Anyway, I digress. Yes, we played Paul Revere and the Raiders after that, and the Byrds. It won't be wrong. A little Terry Melcher exacta. The fantastic producer, both those bands. And on to another fantastic producer, Mickey Most, with A Pistol to Dippy, the amazing Donovan, Jimmy Page playing that cool guitar part. Dippy was a real guy, wrote the liner notes on Donovan's box set. Little Latin Loopy Lou, Mitch Ryder and the Detroit Wheels covering the Righteous Brothers. One of the Righteous Brothers, Bill Medley, wrote it. Another fantastic producer there, Bob Crewe, did all the Four Seasons records and all kinds of cool things. Everybody Wants to Rock and Roll is prima donna. The album is Friends of Jesse Malin, I Would Do It For You, Volume 1. Tribute to Jesse and bands doing stuff that he has written. Lyle Heisen produced it. Jesse wrote it when he was 12. And you can get it from jessemalin.com. It's TV A Go-Go, baby. But you don't have to get up and adjust the rabbit ears. We'll take care of that.
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A British producer and Shakespeare freak named Jack Good put the first rock and roll TV series on in England, 1957, called 6-5 Special. A year later, he did a show called Oh Boy, which was a series where he developed a never-seen-before fast-paced style, which included constantly moving cameras and rapid, unexpected smash-cut editing, techniques MTV would be known for 20 years later. Meanwhile, American TV still had Perry Como and Lawrence Welk putting everybody to sleep. 10 years later, Welk's bubble machine would have been appreciated, but at the time, nobody was doing drugs yet. Encouraged by Eddie Cochran's former girlfriend Sharon Sheely, Jack Good moved to the States in 1963 to try and get a TV show on in America. With his last bit of money, they did a pilot called Young America Swings the World. The networks rejected it, saying it was too fast-paced and nobody would get it in the Midwest. Sharon Sheely's new husband, DJ Jimmy O'Neill, who had hosted the pilot, didn't want to give up so easily, so he gave it to his friend Chuck Barris to see what he could do with it. Yes, Confessions of a Dangerous Mind, Palisades Park, Chuck Barris. Chuck loved it and gave it to his new best friends at ABC, who were developing his soon-to-be hit show, The Dating Game, the world's first reality TV show, if we don't count Queen for a Day. In their wisdom, ABC decided to make it a country show and made a pilot hosted by Roy Clark and renamed it Shindig. It was so bad, they turned it back into a rock show but kept the country name, which made no sense at all but showed the level of commitment by the executive brain trust over at ABC. They reluctantly put it on September 16, 1964, just to keep Chuck Barris happy, but were never into it. They may not have been into it, but the audience was. The mix of performers was impressive from the start. British Invasion legends mixed with Motown stars and the two house bands, the Shindiggers, later changed to the Shindogs, and the Ray Pullman Band had the hippest musicians around at the time, including James Burton, Leon Russell, Delaney Bramlett, and various members of Phil Spector's Wrecking Crew like Jim Horn and Larry Nechtel. Darlene Love and Billy Preston were regulars, and occasionally an ABC executive would suggest the show was getting too black. Jack Good would tell them, just put it in a memo, which of course they never did. Jack dealt with every detail on his shows, the songs, the band's clothes, even their expressions and their moves. Good had previously orchestrated Eddie Cochran's tough rockabilly image, and early on molded Cliff Richard to be the English Elvis, among other Svengali-like strokes. Meanwhile, director Rita Gillespie kept things moving at a frenetic pace, sometimes cutting to the rhythm of the song, sometimes against it. The show was an immediate hit, but the network had undersold it, so they never made much money from it. After a year of showcasing one classic rock and roll performance after another, but making little profit, ABC started questioning Jack Good on everything he did, and he quit. His last show was June 30th, 1965, but the series would limp on until January 8th, 1966, casting Zsa Zsa Gabor and Boris Karloff as co-hosts after Good left. All the master tapes were recorded over, but the good news is that every show survived as a kinescope, which is a video-to-film transfer done by shooting a TV monitor with a 16mm camera. Not the greatest quality in the world, but at least these things exist. If you had asked me how long it lasted, I would have said 3, 4, 5 years. That's how impressive it was. But Shindig lasted only 16 months. It was around long enough to influence dozens of rock and roll shows that followed it, most notably Hullabaloo, which lasted about the same amount of time. Ultimately, as far as ABC was concerned, it was let's get out while the getting's good. Let's catch the next pop culture trend before the old one dies on us. So seeing no particular difference in value, they traded Beatlemania for Batman. Oh, and by the way, the show that was recorded over all the Shindig master tapes was The Dating Game. Shit!

From ABC Television Center in Hollywood, Shindig is brought to you by Old London Foods, makers of those delicious fun foods like cheese waffies, the tangy cheddar cheese sandwiches with the waffle crinkle, and by Stridex, the amazing medicated pad that helps you wipe out pimples because it actually deep cleans the dirt soap can't reach.

And now, on with the opera. Let joy be unconfined. Let there be dancing in the streets, drinking in the saloons, and necking in the parlor. Play, Don.

0: We started our shindig break with a song I watched the Beatles perform on that show. It was very exciting. It's time. I'm a Loser from their fourth album, Beatles for Sale. But we got it on something else. What was it called? No, actually, Something Else was another album. We in America got like three albums for every two. But actually, it was their fourth album, Beatles for Sale. All the English configurations now readily available. Although for the Stones, we use the American versions. Just to confuse you, because they're cooler. Delaney and Bonnie, and friends. And what a friend they had in Eric Clapton. Co-wrote Coming Home with Bonnie Bramlett, one of the great blue-eyed soul singers on the female side. I mean, amazing. Delaney producing. Their band, Bobby Whitlock, Carl Radle, and Jim Gordon, going on to perform with the Joe Cocker's Mad Dogs and Englishmen, and Leon Russell, and then Derek and the Dominoes. But it was Delaney that put them together.
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0: A wonderful, magical moment on Shindig. Brian Jones and the Stones insisting on them putting Howlin' Wolf on, which was incredible. And Brian Jones introducing Howlin' Wolf with How Many More Years, arguably one of the first great rock records, and arguably one of the great first distorted guitars ever by Willie Johnson. Interestingly, Ike Turner on piano, Ike being on two of the first most distorted guitar original rock songs. Both the same year, really, How Many More Years and Rocket 88. Yeah, Ike Turner, very, very important cat, actually. And once again, Sam Phillips producing, by the way, as he did with Rocket 88. So Sam going on to start Sun Records and pretty much reinvent rock and roll for everybody. And the Stones themselves, with one of my favorites, Empty Heart, produced by the great Andrew Loog Oldham. It's TV a go-go, baby. If you wanted to change the channel, you actually had to get up and do it, because there was no remote.
2: 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It's 1 hour long. Next week is your last chance to catch the old half-hour model when we offer you cash, even if others have turned you down. That is Johnny Cash, Paul Peterson, Herman's Hermits, Dick and Dee Dee, Marion Faithful, the Paris Sisters, the Detergents, White Sidewall Tires, Factory Air Conditioning. Remember, we're situated at ABC, that's just off the Hollywood Freeway. 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
7: Well, hi there. This is Keith Fordyce welcoming you to a very special edition of Ready, Steady, Go. For those of you who don't know this show, I might say that each week we invite all sorts of pop singers along here to Studio 9 in Kingsway, London, and the crowd who come in get a chance to meet their stars close to.

Ready, Steady, Go was created by producer Elkin Allen, manager Vicky Wickham, and director Michael Lindsay Hogg to fill the gap left by Jack Good in 1963 when he left England to create Shindig for America. Like most of the shows, it started off with the artist lip-syncing or occasionally re-recording the music tracks and singing live, but halfway through its three-year run, it went mostly live. It stayed black and white throughout its run, and curiously was never shown in America. It was filmed in a small studio in London, which led Michael Lindsay Hogg to make the innovative decision to leave the other cameras in the shots, which loosened up the atmosphere quite a bit, actually. The early shows were hosted by none other than Dusty Springfield, and then taken over by Keith Fortis, and eventually Kathy McGowan, who would do the whole thing by herself. She'd gotten the gig by answering an ad in the paper looking for a typical teenager. The fact that she was a genuine fan of the music and not professionally trained, often stumbling over lines and losing her cool during interviews, made her all the more popular to the viewers. Everybody did the show. The Beatles, the Stones, the Kinks, Otis Redding, Marvin Gaye, the Beach Boys, Burt Bacharach. The show would break Jimi Hendrix virtually overnight, and Donovan did several weeks in a row before he even had a record deal. The artist elite of London would go just to hang out in the green room every Friday, whether they were on the show or not, on their way to the ad lib, the Scotch of St. James, or the Bag of Nails, where the after parties lasted forever. The theme song would change occasionally, starting with Manfred Mann's 5-4-3-2-1, and eventually evolving to Andrew Lou Oldham's 365 Rolling Stones, One for Every Day of the Year, which we are hearing in the background right now. Dave Clark, the magnificent and brilliant drummer, co-writer, producer, and manager of the Dave Clark Five, owns Ready, Steady, Go now. If you've never seen it, this is a fabulous show.

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Hey? Oh, God help us. Here, have you seen this? I could sing better than that, little eh? You call that singing? Sounds like a drowned dog.

0: We start our Ready Steady Go set with one of the Dave Clark Five's greatest, Any Way You Want It, Baby, written and produced by the great Dave Clark. Hope you caught our interview with him. There's actually an extended version of the complete interview in the archives, show number 527. Oh my God. And interestingly, in those days, soul music not only surviving the British invasion, but flourishing and living right alongside it. Every single TV show would go like every other artist, would be a soul artist, including the great Smokey Robinson and the Miracles. Going to a Go-Go, 65. Over Under Sideways Down, The Yardbirds from Roger the Engineer, produced by those guys with the dashes in their names, manager-producer Simon Napier Bell. If you haven't read his books, you should get them. And bass player, turning producer, Paul Samuel Smith.
1: Move! That's the Cocktail Slippers. The album is Joyride. The band wrote it, and Michael Scott Hartung produced it with the band. Get it from thecocktailslippers.com.
0: And the Magnificent Hollies, their ninth single, I'm Alive, number one, of course, in England, didn't break the top 100 in America. Shame on us. A phenomenal guitar tone. TV Go-Go. We'll be back with our coolest song of the world this week in very vibrant black and white.

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We are the same people, only further from home. 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
1: 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The Trogs being Reg Presley. Chris Britton is very underrated guitar player.
0: Cellophane is Stanley Simmons. 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Amazing new album, Foreign Tongues, produced by Andrew Watt, written mostly by Keith and Mick.
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10: Oh, yours truly, Alan Freed, the old king of the rock and rollers. Still with a cold, but all ready for another big night of rockin' and rollin'. Rock and roll records are the big beat in popular music in America today. Let her go, and we'll be here till 9 o'clock, reviewing the top 25 rock and roll favorites of the week. So welcome to Rock and Roll Party number 1.

May 4th, 1957, Alan Freed finally made it to TV for the first time with the very first rock and roll special in primetime. As the leader of a handful of courageous DJs across the country playing black rock and roll for white teenagers, he had staged the first rock and roll concert March 21st, 1952 at the Cleveland Arena. Moving to New York in 1955, he had broken every record at the Brooklyn Paramount for his Easter Jubilee of Stars and Christmas Jubilee and Labor Day shows, and would blow everybody's mind selling 65,000 tickets over 10 days to his Times Square Paramount shows on Washington's birthday. Yeah, that's where the Hard Rock Cafe is now. And half of those 65,000 tickets were kids playing hooky from school. So TV was the next logical step, and his two specials on May 4th and May 11th were so successful, watched by something like a third of the potential audience, they led to a weekly series called Alan Freed's Big Beat. It was not surprising that it was canceled after four shows. It was shocking that ABC put it on at all. It was really over by the second show when Frankie Lyman jumped off the stage to dance with a white teenage girl. But in the fourth, when Jerry Lee Lewis leaped on the piano, greasy long hair wild in his face, looking like an asylum escapee, American adults said, enough. It may have been a coincidence that American Bandstand went on the air 3 days after Freed's cancellation, with a nice clean-cut boy next door named Dick Clark hosting. All I can say is, if Alan had this next guy on, he would have been canceled a lot sooner. Gonna tell-

I, Alan Freed, am married and the father of four children. My first job was as a disc jockey playing classical music on a small town radio station. But I am better known these days as the King of Rock and Roll. I created the phrase rock and roll in 1951 and was the first disc jockey to exploit the music under that name. I have played the part of myself in three motion pictures, and I'm glad to say that the crowds at our recent opening at the Paramount Theater in New York broke both the police lines and the single-day attendance record.

My dear girl, have you noticed that the human race is divided into two distinct and irreconcilable groups? Those who walk into rooms and automatically turn television sets on, and those who walk into rooms and automatically turn them off. You know, the problem is they usually marry each other.

The big beat began with Little Richard Penniman and his band. Long Tall Sally, written by producer Robert Bumps Blackwell, Richard, and his stepfather, Enotris Johnson, spent 8 weeks as number one on the R&B charts. 1956, pretty much the year rock and roll began its coup d'etat, taking over the pop charts eventually. As Donnie V with I'll Surrender from Beautiful Things, new LP. Donnie wrote it with Jim Timbers and produced it with Mike Tholen. Get it from DonnieV.com. One of the Angels' greatest, I Adore Him, was not really a big hit. I don't know why not. It was the follow-up to My Boyfriend's Back, classic Feldman Goldstein Goddard track. This one written by Jan Berry and Artie Cornfield. Peggy Santillia, fabulous lead vocals, and Barbara Allbutt and Jigs, background vocals. Tough Darts, Tony Bon Jovi,

0: getting production credit. Bob Clearmountain engineering, as I recall. And two of the darts writing it, Bobby Butani and Jeff Salen, joined by John DeSalvo, John Morelli. And we ended the big beat with some doo-wop. Maybe the greatest doo-wop song of all time. Maybe the greatest doo-wop vocal of all time. That being Leroy King, The Students, from Youngstown, Ohio. But I'm so young. People forget when rock and roll started, it was all about doo-wop. They were the Sex Pistols of that time. They were the Green Day. It's all doo-wop, baby. And they were what the adults were afraid would take over. And boy, were they right to be afraid.
1: Now I have to face stupid reality again.
0: We want to thank the Hard Rock cafes, hotels, casinos, and the Seminole coolest Indian tribe ever for being our sponsor from day one. And I want to thank all of the Hard Rock employees around the world as we stop in and do our DJ thing when we're on the road. Nicest people in the world, in addition to the best food. And someday will be a rock and roll circuit. I'm never going to give up on that. We want to thank Premier Networks, our new syndicator, Julie Talbot, Rick Bucchietti, Tanya Juhasz, and Corey Neal. Forgive the pronunciation. I'll get it right eventually. And if you're in need of any guitars or amps or tambourines, go see Andy Babuk. I want to thank our... Is Intrepid the word? Or is that an aircraft carrier? Dennis Mortensen, who puts the show together every week in spite of the odds. Go to undergroundgarage.com if you've missed any of our last 750 shows. And Facebook and Twitter and at Stevie Van Zandt. You can talk to me personally. And thank you, Alan Freed. We'll see you all next week.
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95.5, the big dog, is WVNA-FM, Muscle Shoals, Alabama. 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

0: 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It's not just a pile of songs. We're talking a carefully curated, expertly stacked, beautifully arranged pile of classic rock.
1: Look at the size of that thing.
0: And yeah, it's huge. The Big Dog.

0: 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Coming up Monday morning in the Bob and Tom Show.
1: That guy's back. It's Pat Godwin.
2: You got the cocaine.
3: On the boat.
2: Yeah, we'd like to know where you got the cocaine.
3: Oh, it's in the boat.
2: Oh, that's coke in the boat. Coke in the boat, baby.
3: Coke in the boat.
2: Look, the boat. All our coke in the boat. Coke in the boat, baby. Coke in the boat, yeah.
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As time ticks by, still I try.

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1: Jenny writes, when I was growing up, the Girl Watcher song would come on the radio. My dad would always sing, I'm a squirrel watcher. He would also, sing, she's an uptown squirrel.
2: Oh, he had a whole thing.
1: You see, any song that had the word girl in it.
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1: This just makes me. 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
1: so
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1: Yammer. Oh, hey, from the O'Reilly Auto Parts Studios. It's the Bob and Tom Show. Christy Lee at the news desk.
2: Hi.
1: Pat Godwin at the music desk.
3: Hello.
1: Hello. There's Josh Arnold.
4: Hello.
1: There's Ace Cosby.
5: Hey.
1: I'm Chick, and hello, Tom. How are you?
6: Good.
1: I'm once again taking Tom by surprise being on
6: Sorry.
1: The air. No, it's fine.
6: No, cleaning some teeth.
1: Of course you
6: over
1: are.
6: Here. That may have been
1: another spill.
6: May have been an incident. Everything's okay. Under control.
1: All right.
6: That's Henry Phillips. He's talking again. Henry's going to be our guest this week.
2: Friday.
6: Always very excited about that. We got the main crew seems to be back in the building.
1: Pretty much.
6: As I look around, I can see Ace. He was here the whole time. Yep. Pat was gone all last week except for Friday. You and Christy were both gone on Friday.
1: Mm-hmm.
6: Okay.
2: Not at the same place.
1: Well,
2: we were not.
1: That's our story, and we're sticking to it.
6: Okay. All right.
1: Didn't see that coming, did you?
6: I did not see that coming.
5: No.
6: Oh, baby.
2: And nobody saw that coming.
6: Baby stroking. Okay, shut up.
1: Shut up.
6: I know. Let's see now. Oh, you were in Vegas, Chick.
1: I was. Vegas. Very, very Vegas-y. Vegas-y, baby. Vegas.
6: And?
1: Saw the Eagles at the Sphere, and I got a little dizzy.
2: Did you?
1: Yeah,
2: Where'd you sit?
1: We were on the floor,
2: okay.
1: But at some point, because everything's lowering, the Sphere, everything's going down. So it seemed to me like the stage was rising, and I was going to flip over at some point. But I'm a big puss when it comes to it. It's something in my eustachian tubes or something, you know?
6: Oh, but you enjoyed the show.
1: Yeah, you know what that's
5: oh,
1: like.
5: Oh, yeah.
1: Yeah.
5: I got issues, too.
1: That's unbelievable.
6: Good show.
1: But great show.
6: Yeah.
1: A+. Absolutely
2: get to see
1: fantastic.
2: It in November. I'm excited.
1: Yep. Absolutely fantastic.
6: Yeah, I saw it last year. It was terrific.
1: Wonderful.
6: Now, Christy?
2: Disney.
6: And?
2: Disney in a day. My legs still hurt.
6: Wow.
2: I literally sat on the couch yesterday with the thumper like all day.
1: They say you can't see Disney in a day. You must have done it
6: just
1: very
6: the one park.
1: Economically, if you will.
2: Four parks.
1: What?
6: Oh, come on.
1: All four?
6: That's too much.
2: All four in a day from 7:30 a.m., 8 o'clock till 9:30, until the fireworks at Epcot.
1: Wow.
2: Yeah, boy.
6: It's a long
2: Kids
6: day.
2: They were troopers.
1: That's like a part-time job.
2: Yeah.
1: That's like a double shift.
6: It's fun.
2: And dodged the rain. We went from the new Tiana's Bayou, which was Splash Mountain, straight to the Haunted Mansion. And they've got a couple of sprinkles. While we were in the Haunted Mansion, poured down rain, came out, it was done.
6: Great. Huh. And is that roller coaster open again?
2: What, the Tiana's Bayou?
6: Yeah.
2: Yeah, it was great.
1: Well, it's Splash Mountain.
2: Mountain.
1: It's hardly a roller coaster.
7: Did you do Guardians of the Galaxy?
2: I didn't. The girls, my daughters did. Wow. It was something.
1: Is that the motion thing where you feel like Star Tours, where you feel like you're in the ship and
2: no,
1: stuff?
2: No,
1: like
2: this
1: that?
2: Is a roller
7: it's
2: coaster.
7: Terrifying.
1: Oh, it's actual terror. Okay.
2: Yeah, I've all heard right. that it's really fast and really, it's not a lot of drops, but very.
7: Yeah, it's really good.
2: Did you do it?
7: I did, unfortunately. I was scared to death.
2: And then they've redone the Rock and Roll Roller Coaster for Aerosmith and turned it into a Muppet deal. Did you do that?
7: No.
6: That's a good roller coaster.
2: Yeah. That's a loop on it. I don't care for that. Don't care for that at all. Rise of the Resistance is fun.
6: What's the one where the blue people, what's that? The Avatar?
2: Oh, yeah.
6: That's great.
2: Yeah, Pandora. I did that.
6: All right.
2: Mm-hmm. That got me a little queasy, I gotta tell you. That's
6: amazing. I did that twice.
1: Whatever they come up with, they're never going to beat. When I saw Muppets 3D for the first time, and you walk in there, and you're in the room, and they're welcoming you, and then all of a sudden you hear the voice of Statler and Waldorf, I believe, and they're up in the box, and they're really there. I couldn't
6: it's
1: believe
6: great.
1: It. I lost
6: that's,
1: my mind.
6: That's gone.
2: It's gone.
1: Yeah, that's gone.
2: So sad.
1: That's sad.
2: But they're putting in a really cool Cars area, and then they're putting in a Villains, which ought to be really neat. And I'd never done the Skyliner. Have you done that?
1: Oh, is that like a...
2: That goes across the park?
1: Overhead tram?
2: Yes.
1: Or something?
2: Oh. And it's so cool if you're in it during the fireworks.
1: Sure.
2: Oh, it's It was fabulous.
1: Did you get a kiss while you were up in the tram?
2: I was with my kids and my niece and her kids. Who was going to kiss me?
1: Well, I thought, he didn't go.
2: He didn't go? No.
1: I see. Well, I don't.
7: I'm not going.
1: So you guys take.
2: He had an IU game. Are you kidding?
1: So you guys take separate vacations now, sort of?
2: Sort of.
1: Okay.
2: He wasn't happy about that.
1: He wasn't. Okay. Hopefully you told him to keep his mouth shut. That's what I would have done.
2: Yeah. Okay.
6: Well, good. Well, we have a lot going on today. A lot of interesting stuff in the world of news. Now, the one thing that when your kids reach a certain age, you'd no longer have to go on the Small World.
2: Yeah, we didn't do that one.
6: Okay. I know you like that one because it makes you feel tall.
2: Yeah. Yeah. Yeah. Did do Peter Pan, though. I like that in Magic Kingdom. I love that little Peter Pan ride.
6: Which one is that?
2: You kind of float in the, it's right by the carousel, and it looks like you're floating in a ship, you know, and it kind of flies you around.
6: Okay. There are so many I've been on so many times.
2: Pirates of the Caribbean, they've changed. Johnny Depp's contract must have ran out.
1: Oh,
7: well.
2: Yeah, because it's not really Johnny Depp, but it's kind of Johnny Depp, and it's like, no, it didn't work for me. I didn't care for that.
6: Okay, well,
1: Johnny Depp shows up almost everywhere in the outfit for kids and stuff.
6: Yeah, every once in a while, he apparently will go in there and be himself, which is really cool.
2: Yeah,
6: which is great. In the world of sports,
1: NFL weekend week two. Yeah,
6: a big night last night on Sunday Night Football.
1: Yes, Harrison Butker kicked a pair of field goals in overtime. In case you fell asleep, including a 40-yarder. To win it as time expired in overtime. Chiefs 33-30 victory over the Colts last night. I hope you had the Colts plus the 7. I did. Travis Kelce had 9 catches for 101 yards and a touchdown. And when Travis scored, Tay-Tay was in the box pointing at her wedding ring and saying, "That's my husband.
2: Oh, boy.
1: That's my..." Okay. Elsewhere, Bears quarterback Caleb Williams left the team's 9-3 loss to Minnesota in the fourth quarter. He had a right hamstring injury, they think, an MRI due today. And remember, the Bears scored 59 last week and 3 this week. You go ahead and pick NFL games. I'll stay right here. And Jaden Daniels once again dislocated his bobo, the same elbow he dislocated earlier last season. And Washington football team losing to Dallas at Jerry World 37-20 yesterday afternoon. So other NFL scores.
2: You dislocate your elbow, do they just put it back together and you're okay?
1: Well, the initial MRI said no broken bones or anything like that. But now it's, as you might expect, it's unstable at best. So if he just gets a little jostling, it might... conventional wisdom is to do a surgery to make it more stable. So we'll see.
6: So how'd you do in the shoe one of the week?
1: 3-2 pending tonight's game. Giants
6: at
1: the Rams. Thank you, Tom. Thanks for telling me.
6: We were pausing.
1: Took a breath.
6: Wow.
1: Good God. Giants plus.
6: Dead air.
1: I got the Giants plus the 7. Yeah, thank you for keeping me honest. And speaking of dead air, here's Tom. Go right ahead.
6: Well, I got plenty of letters here.
2: How was your weekend?
6: Good. Very, very busy.
2: Very busy, huh?
6: Yeah.
2: Soccer?
6: Game.
1: Tell us all about it.
2: The last soccer game.
6: Well, for my 10-year-old. For a while, the last.
1: You have the banquet? You have the awards banquet?
6: There's no awards
1: banquet. What? No?
6: Just went... Had a nice snack. It was very good. I did see Derek Stroop, comedian. God, what a great show. Really great show. And Jim Flanagan, it was a terrific show. And Derek's going to be, the Paramount Theater, Cedar Rapids, coming up Friday.
1: So I don't want to backseat and out you, Tom, but it sounded like a pause in there where you were looking up the date.
6: Okay, sorry.
1: Okay, thanks. Saturday, that's all I need to say.

0: Saturday, he'll be at the Mayo Clinic. No, he'll be at the Mayo Civic Center in Rochester, Minnesota.
1: Do you think the Mayo Clinic treats like syphilis or gonorrhea, like it's so far gone, they have to, the Mayo Clinic has to step in and go, I don't know how you're going to treat this. We're going to have to send you to the Mayo.
2: It's the most insane cases.
1: You're going to lose your penis.
3: Remember that flight we were on, Chick? Well, we flew from Minneapolis to Rochester or something.
1: Yeah, older men and trophy wives as far as the eye could see.
3: All going to the Mayo Clinic.
1: Yeah, it was pretty. It gave me hope. Yeah. Yes, it was very nice.
0: What do they do there? They have some kind of...
1: You would say probably it's an equivalent of the Cleveland Clinic, and the people of Mayo would say, we're the Mayo Clinic, we haven't heard of
0: it. Why all the old dudes, though?
3: Because they're old and sick.
1: What do you mean?
2: Sick, they're old and sick. Alive, yeah. Okay. Yeah. All that cash.
1: I speculated there might be a will involved, yes. Or I speculated they might be poisoning their husbands. I don't know.
0: Okay.
1: This requires some of this to do on your own. Okay.
0: Good to know.
1: Okay.
0: Now, we do have an interesting medical article today about the male member and ranking injuries to the aforesaid member. So,
1: You can bang on the member as long as you want. I mean, you can hit that up against a door, but don't touch my testicles.
0: This is based on, this is strictly
1: the shaft.
0: Thank you. But it's quite interesting, actually. We've discussed a couple of these injuries before. It'll be a little bit of a cringe time. We'll get to that coming up. Also, cool T-Rex news coming up, and I understand a song about T-Rex. Right now, I want to remind you, anybody out there you need to get a gift for right now. This is it. It's the Aura Frame. 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It's real easy. You can do it remotely, so you could give one to your mom who lives in, say, Peoria, and you live in New York City, and you can load it up from there. 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That'll help them. That'll help us. We certainly appreciate it. I'm a huge fan of this. There's one right behind Josh with a nice picture of Josh kissing my head.
1: Oh.
0: We got to get that.
1: That's lovely.
0: Getting the creeps right now. Look at that. Once again, the Aura Frame, A-U-R-A, auraframes.com. A great gift. Maybe get one for yourself while you're at it. Coming up, we have a couple of interesting stories about bones and footprints and the body temperature of T-Rex, of all things, all in the news, and why that is significant, and it certainly is. Also, coming up today, we have a story about, how do I word this delicately? We'll get to that coming up. It's a brothel. You'll be surprised where it is. And Joey Chestnut, our buddy in the news. Where do you see what he downed and how much of it he downed? Yikes. These are the O'Reilly Auto Parts Studios, and this is the Bob and Tom Show.
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0: Wearing camouflage.
1: That's right.
0: There's Pat Godwin.
1: Undercover.
2: Hello, Chick.
0: There's Josh Arnold.
3: Hello.
0: And Ace Cosby.
4: Howdy.
0: I'm Chick McGee. Hello, Tom.
5: That's not just any news desk.
0: No.
5: It's the Incogni news desk.
0: Yes, sir.
5: We're going to tell you all about what Incogni is all about, getting you off all those lists. I did figure out something this weekend.
0: Is that right?
5: I think my house may be haunted.
1: Really?
5: Yeah.
0: Well, now, as Josh will tell you, he'll back me up on this. There are hauntings, and there are good hauntings, but there are bad hauntings. And I think the bad ones get all the press, right?
4: Mostly. Yeah.
5: I'll tell you what's happening. Every time I went to do laundry this weekend, there was something in the washer and the dryer. Now, I don't know who it was.
1: Just, you have a laundry ghost?
5: I don't know. I'm thinking maybe there's a ghost there doing their laundry.
0: As you would say, let me ask you this. Do the littlest ones, do they have laundry privileges?
5: I don't. It was just one of those.
0: You don't know?
4: I would think your first suspect would be whoever's clothes they were.
1: That would be a great guess. Yes.
5: I can't open it up, though, Josh, because they're in motion.
4: Oh, I see.
5: Yeah.
0: You can't open the dryer? What?
4: My second move then would be to ask the people I live with.
0: Now, this might sound crazy, but it doesn't seem all that difficult. Called Tom.
5: Don't you? Let me ask you this.
0: Okay.
5: You got back from your trip to Vegas.
0: I did.
5: When you got back to your house, was there anybody there?
0: No.
5: Because isn't that great?
0: I like somebody to watch the house, but I don't want.
5: Yeah, but,
0: I
5: yeah,
0: don't
5: but,
0: want anybody at the house. Yeah.
5: But anytime you get home, sometimes you just want to be by yourself.
0: Because I take everything off and put everything in the washer.
5: You don't want to get home until there's a guy painting the bathroom.
6: Okay. Hey, how's it going? How was your trip?
4: It does.
6: You saw the Eagles, huh? Tell me.
5: I once met the bass player. I'm going to kill myself.
6: Oh, man. You know, hey, you got any free tickets to blah, blah, blah?
5: But I bet there was nothing in your dryer, huh?
0: No. No. The people
1: so
0: I
1: there
0: have...
1: was something in your dryer when you came home and nobody was there?
5: Yes.
1: Now I'd be worried.
0: Well, that's a haunting.
1: Now, wait a minute.
5: Someone had obviously just left.
0: Why didn't you say so?
5: It's just, I don't know. Just I know it's stupid, but it was driving me crazy all week.
0: I thought the rule was clear at your home. You are the one that you do the dishes and you do the laundry.
5: I do.
0: And nobody touches.
5: No, I do my laundry.
1: Do you do the kids' laundry?
0: Wait a minute.
5: Very rarely.
0: So she doesn't do your laundry? Or
5: no.
0: Okay. And she doesn't, and you don't do her laundry?
5: I occasionally will. But I never put her stuff in the dryer, because half of it has to be hung up, and I don't know which half it is.
0: Is that right?
5: No, you didn't. I don't touch it.
0: My goodness,
5: that's the thing I've learned. Don't even touch her laundry.
0: There are some complicated instructions on those washer labels.
1: Yeah.
0: I will have to. I understand your.
4: Some
0: pain.
4: Of them are hilarious. They might as well just say never wear this.
0: Never. Yeah. And God forbid you get it at least. Buy a new one.
5: Yeah, I have blue jeans that say turn inside out.
1: Oh,
5: wash
1: yeah, you
5: on
1: should always do that.
5: Cold tap. No.
0: Yeah, you should turn your.
1: You should always turn your jeans inside out.
0: Absolutely, always.
1: Yeah.
5: But my biggest
0: See,
5: beef.
0: See, because your balls are up against the inside.
1: Well, that it keeps them from fading as
5: well. I got a bigger beef.
1: What?
5: I went to buy some cookware. You know, I needed a new set of pots and pans.
0: Cookware.
1: Sure.
5: And the
0: cookware.
5: Stuff that.
0: You had to go buy cookware.
5: Well, you know what I mean.
0: How do you wear out cookware?
5: You don't.
4: To need the whole set.
0: Yeah, the whole set. Well, I'm getting rid of this.
5: I need cookware.
0: Everybody, I just bought a couple pans a couple of weeks ago, but I haven't bought an entire line of cookware.
5: Hey, this is what bugs me.
0: So you bug me.
5: I go to this fancy store, William Sonoma, whatever.
1: Sure. That's your problem.
5: And then. And this lady was great. She was super nice.
4: Sure.
5: So I'm looking at this.
0: She's making William.
4: She's making William.
0: She's raking it in.
5: We get this set of pans, and then I'm informed, by the way, you can't put these in the dishwasher.
0: Oh, no. Yeah, most of those hoity-toity
5: This reminded me, when I was building my house, we had to pick the driveway, whatever, concrete or whatever it is.
1: Yeah, or asphalt, whichever.
5: Right.
1: I don't know what you went with.
5: So we went, the builder goes, we've got to meet this guy. He lives 2 miles from you. About it is, you can't have it plowed. Now, for those of you that live in an area with snow, I went, what? He goes, yeah, this has to be.
1: Hand shoveled?
5: Hand shoveled. And I went, I'm out.
1: Why would it have to be hand shoveled?
5: For the same reason that they make cookware that can't go in the dishwasher. I worked my whole life to get a nice dishwasher, and I spend 20 minutes.

0: pots every night scrubbing pots.
1: Hmm. So you went with the ones you can't put in the dishwasher?
0: Yeah, but I did some research yesterday, and I found a high-end brand that you could put in a dishwasher.
2: Oh, my God.
1: Is that right?
0: Yes.
1: Which so I'm, what are you going
2: I'll
1: to do
2: I'll take
1: with
2: your others.
3: Yeah, can I have the old one?
0: Yeah. I'm going to stealthily bring them in here. You guys can have them.
1: Oh. Okay.
0: They're the ones, some actor makes them.
2: Tucci? Stanley Tucci?
0: Yes, Stanley Tucci.
1: Ryan Reynolds. Oh, no.
0: Stanley Tucci makes cookware that you can't put in the dishwasher. Well, hey, Stanley, come over to my place and wash it. But can you imagine a driveway that you can't, I mean, again.
2: It had to be pavers.
0: God knows what it was made of. But I literally said, you have to hand shovel it.
2: That would not happen in my house.
1: I've got it's not a long driveway, but it's good size. And he really, when they plow my driveway, they get a lot of the yard, if you know what I mean.
2: They got a lot of my asphalt last year. But I'm grateful, but if you're listening, because I love you and I love that you plow my driveway.
0: I'm not supposed to. I think he spent most of his money in the driveway.
4: They like
0: kind of a crappy house.
4: I do need to say, just for the sake of most of our listeners.
1: Yeah.
4: Yeah. There are a few of us who still shovel our own. That's exactly right. Don't think you're listening to a show that's completely out of your realm. There are actual human beings on this show.
1: Right. Who feel
0: I will say I get out there all the time with a shovel.
2: Sidewalks.
1: What you need is one of these. If you can't plow it, there are driveways that have heating elements. And
2: my neighbors across the street both.
4: Right, that's
2: got to
4: be why you can't.
1: Yeah, you just flip the switch and it heats up and melts your snow.
0: No, this wasn't that. I don't know what compound this was, but you couldn't have a plow on. Anyway,
1: sure.
4: Interesting.
0: So much for
2: driveway talk.
0: I'll tell you about the cookware.
2: If you own an asphalt company, I need somebody.
5: Hey, okay. Don't you love the word asphalt? Fault, mm-hmm. Huh?
3: That's not my asphalt.
5: Oh, boy. I had an asphalt.
0: I mentioned that I saw a great comedy show this weekend. I went to see Derek Stroop, Jim Flanagan. It was just really terrific.
1: You must have talked to Jim Flanagan. Or did you make an extra special point to remember?
0: Yeah, Jim was on the show Friday.
1: Yeah, okay.
0: And then I talked to him after the show.
1: Good.
0: Yeah, he's going to be coming down. Looking forward to seeing him. By the way, that same show, I think, is in Cedar Rapids coming up this Friday and Saturday in Rochester, Minnesota. Absolute 10 out of 10, thumbs up, great show. Derek has a new piece about eating soft ice cream that is Carlin-esque in its brilliance. It is great. But that leads me to this letter. Dear Bob and Tom Show, after 28 years of enjoying your program, I was finally able to see Greg Warren in Boise over the weekend. He was great. Thanks to introducing you to me so many years ago. Then got this letter. This comes to us from another Tom.
1: Mm-hmm.
0: Saw Greg Warren at Boise Friday night. He was amazing. My wife said if he was doing a second show, she would have turned around and watched him again.
2: Aw,
1: that must
2: sweet.
1: Be, there's another guy out there called Craig Warren. Maybe that's who we're confusing.
4: It has to be, right?
1: Yeah.
0: He goes, by the way, this year I've seen Nate Bargatze, Adam Sandler, Frank Caliendo, Dave Attell, and now Greg Warren. They're all in the same class. Well, thank you, Tom. That's a nice letter. And then this one. Saw Greg Warren at Boise. Thanks for introducing me. He asked for questions from the audience.
4: Oh, yeah, when you don't have material.
3: He's out. He is tapped out.
4: Yeah, that's a... Yeah,
1: that old ploy.
3: Very common.
4: Well, poor guy.
1: He's at the end.
0: He goes, I had to resist shouting out Flute Man Greg.
1: Well, Greg loves it when you shout that out.
0: It's a class. What do you think? What do you say? Would you like your little bit of flute, man?
4: Oh, God, no.
0: Here we go.
1: Yes. I'll say yes. To balance the room out. Here it is now.
0: Flute Man Greg?
6: Comedian Greg Warren, former state champion wrestler. You're the son of a wrestling coach. Now, I assume your dad was also your wrestling coach. Is that correct?
7: Yes, he was, yeah.
6: That had to be a little weird.
7: Yeah, you know, people are always asking me, they're like, you know, hey, that must have been tough. Your dad was a wrestling coach. He must have pushed you really hard.
6: Mm-hmm.
7: You know, and he did. I mean, but you think about it. He pushed me in athletics. That's sort of a normal thing to push your kid in, right? I mean, you know, there's people out there who spend their whole lives trying to find Bigfoot. How'd you like to have that guy pushing you? You know? Do you even want to find Bigfoot, son? Because you don't act like it. You don't have a tracking map. You don't have night goggles. You don't know how to make a plaster mold out of a footprint. What, do you think he's going to just show up, son? Oh, wait, there's somebody at the door. It's Bigfoot, Greg. You found Bigfoot? That's not the way it works, pal. You better shape up, because right now I don't think you could find the neighbor's dog. Now, my dad was, he was a high school wrestling coach. So I wrestled, and my mom was into music, so I played the clarinet in the band, which, you know, they made fun of me, especially the guys on the wrestling team, especially my best friend, Huey Baker. He was a black.

0: That guy.
1: Mm-hmm.
0: He's one of those guys that would just get a hold of something and never shut up. And like, look at Greg, man. Greg played a flute. It's a clarinet. It's a flute, Greg. You were a flute man. Look at little flute man, Greg. Flute your flute, Greg. Little flute man, Greg. He'll be on the bus going to a match. He'll be real quiet, and all of a sudden you hear, hop, two, three, four, what the hell are we fighting for? Flute man. It's embarrassing when you're out there wrestling and you hear, hit him with your flute, Greg. Hit him with your flute. And my friend Nick got it worse. Nick was one of these guys. He had like high shoulders. You know, he looked like a turtle. We called him No Neck Nick. Look at Nick, man. Nick ain't got no neck. Where your neck at, Nick? No neck, Nick. No neck, Nick. No neck, Nick. Neck, patty whack, get a dog a bone. But it can't be no neck bone because Nick ain't got no neck. Where your neck at, Nick? The foot bone is connected to the knee bone, is connected to the hip bone, is connected right to the head bone because there ain't no neck bone. Because you ain't got no neck. If Nick put on a turtleneck, he would be blind.
2: Greg Warren. That's Greg back in the day.
3: Yeah, he sounds like a youngster, doesn't he?
2: Ah, classic. And Greg's going on a tour with Nateland, the Nateland tour with a bunch of other great comedians. We'll be letting you know about that. I hope Greg stops by soon. Once again, always a great pleasure to see him. Chick McGee just back from Vegas.
4: Hey, yeah, Vegas. Very Vegas trip.
2: Did you see anything beside the Eagles? Did you go to...
4: Gambled a little bit. Played some blackjack.
2: And how'd that go?
4: Down a total for the week, $37,000.
5: That's better than you normally are.
4: Yeah, that's way better than
2: you can,
4: I normally
2: You could get
4: do.
2: One of those driveways that you can't shovel, or you
4: they've
2: have
4: got
2: to shovel.
4: They've got the... It, almost like you're on a the Wheel of Fortune game show. This slot machine...
3: Oh, it's my favorite.
4: It's got the intro. And the crowd screaming, and the wheel.
3: My favorite.
4: Those Vegas people got it down, man. I think oxygen in the air or whatever they pump into the
2: is that
4: casinos,
2: true?
4: I think it has to be true. I never felt better in my life when I was losing $37,000.
2: Last time I was there, I forget what hotel we were in, but they were smoking was allowed, and it was so weird to walk into a large. Nice hotel, and you could smell cigarette smoke again, like the old days.
4: You know what I did find? They had, believe it or not, a little mall connecting between casinos, and there was a great vinyl record store in there.
3: Oh, really?
4: And I spent, that saved me. Well, not considering what I spent, but they have really nice vinyl records I picked up.
5: Wow.
4: So, yeah,
2: well,
4: there you go.
2: Secret footnote to members of the Morning Breath Club. A special edition Bob and Time vinyl album is in the works for the perfect Christmas gift.
4: That's wonderful.
2: Yeah, it's a coming. In fact, I'm working on it today. Right now.
4: Very nice.
2: I know you had a big weekend.
4: Uh-huh. 3-2 pending the Monday nighter. Rams and Giants in SoFi.
3: So you can win
4: SoFi.
3: All your money back tonight.
4: That's right.
3: Yeah.
4: All I got to do is take $37,000, double it. Mm-hmm. I win. I'm right there back in the money.
2: Now, I want to remind everybody, we've got our pigskin picks out there for week three, which obviously begins Thursday evening. So you've got plenty of time, but get that done today. Go to bobandtom.com, pigskin picks. 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You could win that $500 gift certificate from Steven Singer Jewelers. What else is going on in that world?
4: Prize picks. 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
2: Thank you very much. Sports names are just so great.
4: Oh, yeah.
2: They really teach a lot about culture. And how does he pronounce it again?
4: Puka Nakua.
2: I mean, that's such a poetic, beautiful name.
5: I sure learned a lot about that person's culture by hearing that name.
2: Josh,
5: I couldn't tell you what it is.
4: Yeah, Puka Nakua could be any. Yeah,
2: I think the thing. You're
4: Samoan.
2: So you're going to look into that. You go, that's an unusual name. It's not Jerry Smith. It's
4: a fine tight end for Washington, by the way.
2: Yeah. See, I'm just saying. You know, as a kid, it would be. Pedro Martinez, they would always say, instead of Martinez.
4: I would seriously consider naming a baby Puka. That's a good name. Call him Pookie? Come on, that's adorable.
3: I think a Puka shells.
2: Yeah, but the thing,
5: borderline child abuse.
2: Again, I'm not sure that passes the Supreme Court justice test.
4: Really?
2: With this child as an adult, Justice Puka. Yeah, that's kind of rough.
4: How about Williams for a middle name? Puka Williams Nakua. That's... No, I'll go.
5: Okay.
2: Coming up, Christy Lee, what do we got in the news today?
3: Oh, we have a lot of wonderful T-Rex news if you're a T-Rex fan.
4: They have short little arms.
3: Yeah, they did. We have big Toys R Us news, too. That's, Tom mentioned Christmas already. The most common penis injuries, guys, start clenching now.
1: Is neglect an injury?
3: Is neglect an injury?
1: We'll find out.
4: Well, I don't care what, I don't think guys pay attention to that. They don't care what gets hurt, you know?
2: Wait till you hear.
5: We're also going to find out our wiener names today.
4: Oh!
5: One of those name generator tricks.
3: Ah.
5: So what is your wiener name?
4: I need
2: Is this an online
4: name.
2: Thing?
4: Yeah.
5: I saw it online. Thought I'd bring it in here.
2: Oh, good. What's it based on?
5: Your month, your date of birth.
4: Yeah.
2: Oh,
4: yeah.
2: It's
4: very scientific.
2: We'll see if it matches the one that I already have.
5: For your wiener? Oh,
2: yeah.
5: Wouldn't that be something?
2: It would be.
4: It'd be the same.
5: I mean, we'd have to change our whole philosophies.
4: Yeah. Like something implying a sword and tumescence.
2: Okay, well, but anyway,
4: throbbing.
2: When you were talking about prize picks, you have to the one where you pick two. Every time you say that, I think of the Three Stooges. Pick two. And the TV host always going. Kids, don't poke your friends in the eyeballs. Every time they'd show one, they'd have to warn us about that one. Okay, we're going to come right back here to the O'Reilly Auto Parts Studios. Thanks for joining us. 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
3: Hello, welcome. It's the Bob and Tom Show from the O'Reilly Auto Parts Studios. Christy Lee at the news desk.
4: Well, hi.
3: Hi. Hello, Pat Godwin.
5: Hello, Chick.
3: Hello, Josh Arnold.
6: Hi there.
3: There he is. Ace Cosby.
7: Hey, Chick.
3: Hello. I'm Chick. Hello, Tom.
8: Hello, Chick McGee. We go to the mailbag.
3: Yes.
8: And what have you got over there?
3: Emails. We get emails.
6: You know, I received a great correspondence over the weekend. A friend of mine, Chelsea, sent me a text. She saw a penny farthing in the wild.
3: Oh, really?
6: But she saw one in a way that I, of course, this is, it, when you see the picture, you'll go, oh, yeah, that's of course, that's what they do. But it had never really occurred to me that this is what they would do in order to get the penny farthing where you want it to be.
4: Oh.
6: Yeah.
3: So cycling it and everything?
6: Yeah.
3: Oh, well, there it is.
6: It's on the back of a

0: car on the bike rack.
1: On the bike rack.
2: Hilarious.
3: That's great.
2: It towers over the back of the SUV. Yeah,
4: you're right, Josh. What else do you expect them to do?
0: Right. Yeah. But I've never seen it done.
4: Yeah,
0: so
4: there it is.
2: Proudly
4: on display.
2: Right now there are bands, I'll use the word gangs, of young people on electric bikes.
1: Yeah.
2: I don't know if you've run into these. I encounter them usually while walking a dog. The difficulty is you can't hear them coming up behind you.
0: Mm.
2: I'm always afraid they're going to get between me, the dog, and the leash.
0: Oh, geez.
2: But I wonder if anybody, I would assume someone has come up with an electric penny farthing.
0: Maybe, yeah.
4: I don't know. Oh.
2: No, but see, that thing, because it would be so pointless, it would be important to do. You know what I mean?
4: I know what point you're trying to make. Yes.
2: Yeah. In other words, it would be a piece of art. Once again, the penny farthing, if you're not familiar with it, is the bike that has the gigantic front wheel and then the little one in the back.
0: I asked Chelsea if she sped up to see who was driving, just to get a look at the penny farthinger, and she did not. But because I would have to, I'd have to know.
1: Yeah.
0: Yeah.
2: Yeah, I did have a situation.
1: Do you think there are more male penny farthing driver riders than female?
0: I do.
2: I would guarantee it.
1: Really?
2: Yes.
4: And I think penny farthing riders are also what they call old timers.
0: Many probably are.
4: They wear vests.
2: What a very bad derbies, bad facial hair.
4: And they have their watch on a chain in their vest pocket, things like that.
2: That's fine. It's fun.
4: Yeah. That's okay. Yeah.
0: I like the non-old timey penny farthinger.
4: Oh, okay. Yeah, he's just for no reason.
0: Everything else
4: around,
0: is modern, but just went with that.
4: Dressed
2: he's,
4: like that.
2: He's vaping while riding a penny farthing.
4: You could tell people you're a time traveler, and this is what I was wearing when I got sent here. Don't give me any grief.
2: Yeah, well, that's a great photo. Thank you very much, Chelsea.
1: Do you have to have a special bike rack for that?
0: I couldn't tell. I mean, it was also strapped to.
1: Yeah.
0: So
1: I wonder if they make a bike. And don't penny farthing
2: it looked like a traditional bicycle rack. He probably zip ties it to the.
4: Aren't bike racks crazy expensive?
2: No, $150.
0: Ooh,
2: that looks like the kind I have. It fits into your trailer hitch.
4: There it is.
1: That's so funny.
4: You know, you gotta think the guy who invented that, when they came up with the two wheels the same size, they really probably had to ease him into it. Now. I don't want to upset you.
0: Right.
4: We know your invention, the penny farthing.
0: Well, that's right. I will be a billionaire.
4: What we've come up with is a bike with two wheels that are the same size.
2: You don't need a ladder to get up there.
4: Yeah. You don't need a ladder. You just hop on it and go.
2: And if you're riding, if you hit a chuck hole in that thing, you go down, you're breaking your arm.
3: Yeah, you're done.
0: Yeah, you fall a ways, don't you?
1: Don't see guys wearing helmets on them, do you?
4: Hmm. It'd be like falling out of a two-story window.
1: Right?
0: Would they smash their bowler down.
2: I wonder, I was just going to say, I wonder if they make helmets.
4: Oh, I hope they
2: that
4: do.
2: Look a
1: like
2: little.
1: Like an old-timey bowler.
3: The shape of a top hat.
2: Yeah. I mean, I don't expect to see the guy wearing one of those chrome biker helmets.
4: Well, but that's what batting helmets are, if you think about it. We need a baseball cap, but
0: you're exactly right.
4: And you shaped it into a batting helmet. Right?
2: Makes sense.
4: There were people in the. I remember this playing when I was a kid. They would wear their batting helmet for the entire game. Guy at first base would have because he might get hit. Obviously,
1: yeah.
4: But yeah, they were really aired on the side.
2: Yeah, when I was in Little League, the batting helmets weren't cool.
4: Mm-hmm.
2: They were really big and they covered your whole head. And they
0: some
2: they,
0: teams
2: and,
0: have
2: and,
0: one
2: and both yeah. both ears came all the way down.
4: They have to share the same one.
0: Yeah.
4: Yeah.
2: And
4: absolutely.
2: And then that entire team gets really bad head lice.
0: That would often happen.
4: Yeah.
2: This is an interesting letter.
4: All right, sir.
2: We've been talking about great saxophone solos.
4: Uh-huh.
2: And pop songs and rock songs. Dear Insufferables.
0: Hi.
4: Dear Insufferables?
0: Why would he call us Insufferables? I mean, it just doesn't make any sense that we'd be considered insufferable.
4: because we're thinking faster than everyone else, I guess.
2: 35-year VIP member. Well, thank you, Jim. He said, the sexiest saxophone solo, no-brainer, Us and Them by Pink Floyd.
3: Oh,
4: that's a good one.
2: That is a good one. We did cite that one, I believe. Mm-hmm. Then he goes, I challenge anyone who disagrees to a naked pillow fight.
1: Oh.
2: Well, that's an unusual one.
1: That's weird.
2: Jim? I think he's talking to you, Christy.
1: I think he's talking to you, Tom.
4: I tell you what, I'll pillow fight this fellow.
2: Now, I have not done my homework on this, Pat, so I'm going to need help. Maybe Ace may be able to help me with this. Maybe Chick. Maybe Jason behind the glass. I am currently in a cafe in Riga, Latvia. R-I-G-A, is that it? Riga?
4: Got no idea. I
0: know. Riga, my name Latvia. Wasn't mentioned in the people that might know me.
4: Yeah, and I've got the same problem, only my name was mentioned, and I got no idea what he's talking about.
2: I don't have a clue either. I am listening to a Latvian language cover of the Stones' song Miss You.
3: Yeah?
1: Mm-hmm.
2: But I couldn't enjoy the charming young lady singing because all I'm hearing in my head is the Pat Godwin song about NFL great Gardner Minshew.
3: Yeah, I've ruined it for a lot of folks.
2: Thanks for annoying me on the other side of the globe. Well, Aaron, you're welcome. We certainly are happy to do that.
4: Yeah, and thanks a lot.
2: Is Gardner,
4: I was just looking. He plays for the Chiefs, right?
2: I don't think.
4: Yeah, no, they're all excited that Patrick Mahomes is back and seems absolutely perfectly healthy.
2: I didn't see Gardner in there. Yeah. He may have gotten in there for a play or two. I don't know. But
4: Gardner is the number two backup for the Arizona Cardinals.
2: Right
4: behind Jacoby Brissett. Oh, he didn't play in that.
2: How many teams has he been with?
4: Well, you got a great talent like that. You're going to want to play for every team.
2: My favorite player in the.
1: Good thing he has that RV.
2: I got to start following him. See what's going. He's in Arizona.
1: Yeah.
2: Wow. I didn't know that.
4: Yeah. Did we know this? Starting in 2024 season, he was Las Vegas Raiders starter, but his season ended early with a broken collarbone in November of 24. I don't remember us talking about it. Really?
2: I remember that.
4: Okay. During a game against the Broncos.
2: Then
4: he went
2: to Kansas City last year.
4: Right? Raiders released him after the season. Well, that seems like a rotten thing to do. Take you and your broken collarbone and get out of here. Now he's with the Cardinals, yes.
2: So, Pat, I believe by next week we need a Gardner Minshew Cardinals update, please. And then we can send it to our friend Aaron in Latvia.
3: Okay.
2: Thank you for taking the time to write us from Latvia.
4: By next week? Why not later today?
0: An interesting introduction to that letter.
1: I know.
4: Yeah.
0: I think Ace will know this. Maybe Jason behind the line.
2: No, I thought they would know where.
0: And then it was just about a town in Latvia.
2: No, I thought they would know where Gardner had landed. I remember last year he was the backup.
1: That's not how you presented it.
0: Not at all.
1: You presented it like they should know where
2: that's
1: Latvia
2: how
1: is.
2: That's how I hook you.
0: Is it?
1: Or piss you off. One of the two.
2: Well, I certainly enjoyed.
4: You're doing all my fun things.
2: I certainly enjoyed.
4: Filling in blank spaces for no reason.
1: Do you know where Latvia is?
0: I couldn't pick it out
1: on a map.
0: We were talking off the air the other day. That's my worst. If you showed me a blank. Oh, yeah, I can do America. I can't do.
2: I couldn't do South America very well. I couldn't do Africa at all.
1: No.
0: I'd get 10% probably.
2: The one I'm best at is Australia.
0: Yeah.
1: Fair enough.
2: I got that one down. Mm-hmm. Iceland and Greenland, I never get those two right. And I think we just bought one of them over the weekend.
4: Doesn't Africa have the best name for like Chad? Isn't Chad in Africa?
1: That's in Africa, yeah.
4: I love that name.
2: I could never.
4: You been to Chad?
0: It's the only country with a backward hat.
4: Yeah. Hey, Chad. Okay. Way to go, bro.
2: Coming up, we have
4: more letters.
2: We got a great Joey Chestnut story. We have the ranking of penile injuries, ladies and gentlemen, from ERs across the country. These are the O'Reilly Auto Parts Studios. 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
2: 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Christy Lee is at the news desk.
3: Hi.
2: Pat Godwin is at the music desk.
4: Hello.
2: He's got the guitar and the organ. And there's Josh Arnold.
5: Hi there.
2: Hi, Josh. There's Ace Cosby.
6: Hello.
2: Hello, hello. I'm Chick. And hello, Tom.
7: Hello, Chick McGee. In sports, the Sunday nighter goes into a full overtime.
2: Full overtime session as the Kansas City Chiefs win 33-30 last night. Harrison Butker with a 40-yarder as time in the overtime period ran down right at the gun there. There you go.
5: So, Dick Butkus was always funny as a kid.
3: Dick Butkus. Yeah.
2: Harrison Butker.
5: Two funny things?
2: Well, there's a broadcaster now, a fine tight end for the University of Michigan, Jake Butt.
3: Oh,
2: B-U-T-T.
5: I mean, that's hysterical.
2: Yeah, the family Butt. Yeah.
7: It's like a boy named Sue.
2: He's, he's lived life, if you know what I mean.
5: Oh, yeah.
2: Oh, yeah.
5: Jake Butt.
2: With a name like Butt. You got to be.
7: With a name like Butt, it has to be good.
2: Yeah. It has to be good.
7: The Colts didn't, Kansas City did not cover. So in the shoo-in of the week world.
2: I had the Colts plus the 7, so I hope you did too. Yeah.
7: Okay, very good. Very good. And I'll remind you at this point, be sure to go to bobandtom.com. Our Pigskin Picks competition doesn't even use the spread. Just pick the winners. We'll have a winner for week 2 coming up after the Monday nighter. And then that gives you until before the game starts on Thursday to make your picks for week 3. 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Are we going into the world of sports?
2: No, we're Dear Bob at Top Show. I was settling in to watch the NFL on Sunday. Had my dip and my chips and there on the couch.
5: All right.
2: This is Jeff. My girl, Jeff says, peeked her head around the corner and yelled into me, "The dishwasher needs unloaded." And honestly, I don't know what came over me, but I blurted out,
8: "Calm down, bitch."
2: She looked at me and said, What did you say? I said, "It was a joke I heard on the Bob and Tom Show." She said, "Don't ever say that again."
3: Uh-huh.
2: And walked away. I fully blame Chick. For this happening.
3: Why you?
2: How the hell did that happen?
7: You keep playing that recording.
3: You said it.
2: Yes.
7: I said it in character. People don't get jokes anymore.
2: In character.
7: Just kidding.
5: You know, we knew that.
7: Oh, yeah.
5: We love it. No.
7: Not everybody listening.
2: This is pretty important to some.
5: If anything, that's very out of character for you.
2: Yes.
3: Yeah.
2: Yes. You never used the B word. You wouldn't hear George Will saying the B word.
5: Oh, no. You guys know I have that way. I hate it. I do not like that word. And I use it comedically. And it, every time I lose a little bit of my soul.
2: I have a problem with that.
3: Cringe a bit inside.
5: Yes.
7: Yeah, I think we all have words we just don't like.
5: Yeah.
7: I've never liked the word fart.
8: I hate that word.
3: I hate the word poor.
2: I'm just going to go ahead and say
8: I've gotten used to it.
2: No, I hate the poor.
5: Well, what if somebody's pouring you a red wine?
3: Oh, that's different. That's P-O-U-R.
7: Oh, I see. These are subtle distinctions. Dear Bob and Tom Show, as usual, I'm a few days behind. But you guys mentioned playing with one of those balsa wood or styrofoam airplanes as a kid.
2: With a propeller on the front, the rubber band engine.
7: I was a 90s baby. My dad was a retired mechanical engineer. He helped me build the famous Sky Bunny balsa airplane. We spent a lot of time flying that thing. One day we took it in the backyard. My dad wound up the propeller with the rubber band attached and let that baby go. We watched it soar into the sky. It was beautiful.
2: Mm-hmm.
7: And it soared right into the neighborhood pond.
3: Oh, no.
7: We had to use a fishing rod to eventually get it out.
2: You got
7: to
2: pull up.
7: It never quite flew after that maiden voyage. But to this day, the world-famous Sky Bunny hangs proudly in my garage.
5: Well, nice. Oh, that's cool. That's a sweet memory.
7: That's Kevin from Winchester, Kentucky.
9: Winchester, Kentucky.
7: Bobby Yoda.
2: Winchester Cathedral is what Tom comes up with.
7: Everybody did. I didn't. Everyone spontaneously.
5: We did all jump
2: only
5: into
2: only because. Oh, never mind. It's not because it's top of mind with us.
7: No, it's
2: because
7: you're
2: here.
7: My contention would be that.
5: What, is this your contention?
7: Or it could be.
2: You have many contentions.
7: It could be Pat's contention.
5: That's a Seinfeld quote.
7: When the so-called British invasion took place, we got a lot of it wasn't just great stuff from the Beatles. It was great stuff from the Dave Clark Five, Herman's Hermits.
2: Let's not go down.
7: Freddie and the Dreamers.
3: Okay. What?
7: There was a whole thing about British humor and British movies. And Winchester Cathedral, admittedly, a very odd song.
5: It is odd. It's a nice throwback. Megaphone crooning.
7: And that's one of those ones where I misunderstood the lyrics.
5: What'd you think it said?
7: I thought he was saying, Bo Dangy, go down. I thought it was a sexual reference.
3: Bo Dangy?
8: Bo Dangy.
3: The hell's Bo Dangy mean?
2: And if it was
5: a sexual
2: reference, what the hell does Bo Dangy mean?
7: It was an anti-erection.
2: Still, phrase. Even after all this time, you still get weirder every day. I don't know how it's possible.
5: Dang it, go down.
7: That's my friends and I, for some reason, that's what it said.
3: What do they say?
8: You're bringing me.
2: What the hell's wrong with you?
8: You're bringing me down.
7: Something. My baby left town.
8: Yeah.
7: What was the name of that band? New Vaudeville Band or something? Here, I'll play a little of it.
2: Yeah, please do.
7: It's got a very unusual vocal. Here we go.
4: Winchester Cathedral, you're bringing me down.
2: Man.
7: This was a big hit.
5: You guys allowed this.
7: Right here.
8: It's worse than I remember.
3: My baby left town.
7: Well, that's the first one, and then the next time he sings it, he says, "Bo Dangy, go down."
3: No, he doesn't.
5: I don't hate it. You guys hate it?
8: No, I don't hate it.
3: I don't hate it. I kind of like it.
2: I tell you this, I hated it already, but I really hate it with him talking about it. See how that works.
5: I wonder if every one of their songs was that megaphony sound.
7: I think that was their only hit. I don't think that...
8: They had no follow-up.
5: Right, but if they had an album, you know...
7: I know, for example, Herman's Hermits had a handful of hits.
5: Sure.
3: Why did we talk about them?
7: Because British Invasion. My whole point was there was a lot of, we didn't just get great music. There was a lot of British culture. And remember,
3: like the Herman's Hermits?
7: Do you remember the name of the street that was made famous by British rock and roll pop music fashion in that era? There was a specific street associated with...
3: Penny Lane?
7: Came later.
2: Carnaby Street?
7: It is Carnaby Street, ladies and gentlemen. Yeah.
3: I never heard of Carnaby Street.
8: Oh, sure, yeah.
7: Yeah, Carnaby Street was Twiggy and
5: Bell Bottoms,
7: Mod, like Polka Dots.
3: But that wasn't in lyrics,
2: but
3: was
2: Tom
3: it?
2: No,
5: it was what people just...
2: Because he's convinced everyone had a sister who worked in high fashion.
3: Who was a supermodel that was friends with Twiggy.
2: Yes, of course.
7: No. I'll defend myself here.
5: No, you Michael Caine movies, Alfie, and all those things would come over.
7: The British Invasion was multicultural. No,
2: pronged.
7: That's not the word I mean. It wasn't just music. It was music, fashion, haircuts.
3: I mean, the
7: Beatles changed the whole world of men's hair.
3: Mm-hmm.
5: Were a lot of guys walking around with that?
2: Oh yeah.
5: Because it just seemed like. It's so obvious.
2: Kept getting shaggy.
5: Oh, so you like the Beatles, do you?
2: Yeah.
7: But yeah, there was all kinds of cool stuff at the British Invasion. There was some of it, in retrospect, seems a little dumb. Like doing the Freddy, which I love the great band Freddy and the Dreamers.
2: You don't mean that.
3: No, you don't.
5: Yeah, I have trouble
3: There's
5: believing
3: no
5: you
3: way
5: mean that
3: you
5: too.
3: Did the you Freddy. Know,
7: it
3: you
7: brings
3: don't.
7: Back my youth.
2: No, you
5: okay,
2: don't.
5: So you legitimately liked them as a kid.
7: Yeah.
5: That makes sense.
7: Oh, I would do the Freddy.
5: That makes sense.
3: Did you really?
7: Watching Ed Sullivan with my dad, probably thinking, probably no point in having a college fund for this kid. He's doing the Freddy.
2: Would you look at this fruit?
7: If you're not familiar with the Freddy, it's kind of like doing a jumping jack with one leg up. It's well worth checking into.
2: It's well worth checking into.
7: And I love Freddy the Dreamers because the one guy always wore really bad.

0: badass shades.
1: Really, really cool looking.
2: Were they on Ed Sullivan?
1: Oh, of course.
3: Oh. What do you mean?
4: What do you mean?
3: They co-hosted one week. What are you talking about?
2: I don't remember them being on Ed Sullivan.
3: Dear Bob and Tom Show, you guys were talking about when Tom wakes up every now and then he looks at his clock and it says 12:34.
2: Yes.
0: 1, 2, 3, 4.
3: 1, 2, 3, 4. And what to do if that happens? Larissa says, well, you count in the band, of course.
5: 1, 2, 1, 2, 3, 4.
0: Larissa, thank you.
3: What a terrible intro.
0: Yeah. I love that.
3: Thank you for all the years of keeping me company and laughing out loud.
0: We once had a, I forget what client it was, but their phone number just had those numbers in it.
3: One, two, three, four?
0: Yes. Yeah, oh. So Dean put it together. Be sure to call. And it was like, 3, 4, 1. An absolute classic. We'll have to dig that up. It's probably on an old tape lying somewhere around the room. Coming up, we have some sporting news. We have some more cool letters. Mm-hmm. We always appreciate it. You can go to bobandtom.com and just click there where it says send us an email, or just reach us at bobandtom@bobandtom.com. What's on your mind? We'd love to know. 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
2: Hi.
1: Hello, Pat Godwin.
3: Hello, Chick McGee.
1: There's Josh Arnold.
4: Hi.
1: There's Ace Cosby.
5: Hello.
1: Hello. And I'm Chick with an interesting letter, I think. Hello, Tom.
6: A real quick update. We were talking about Gardner Minshew, famous for his facial hair.
1: Famous for being a rascal, more or less.
6: He's a great guy. He's a fun guy. He had a great year with the Colts a few years ago. Ended up in the Pro Bowl. But he's played for Jacksonville, Philadelphia, Indianapolis, Las Vegas, Kansas City, and now Arizona.
2: God.
6: Yeah. That's well-traveled, but the record...
1: You'll find that with most of your better quarterbacks. They go through all the teams.
2: Yeah.
1: Yeah.
6: The record for a quarterback who has at least started once...
1: Oh, is it Fitzpatrick?
6: Yeah, yeah. Ryan Fitzpatrick.
1: It's an amazing list.
6: The big beard guy. He's a
2: TV analyst. Still working?
6: No, he's a TV guy now.
1: He works Amazon. He's on Amazon.
3: Not the duck.
6: Yeah, he's a

0: Hey, yeah,
1: real bright guy, and
2: he started as a foreman though.
3: Yeah, he went to Harvard or Yale or one of them.
1: Went to Harvard. He has a huge beard.
3: Yeah,
1: but in any event, I didn't realize that Gardner Minshew would. He was the backup last year for Kansas City, and now he's with Arizona.
3: I don't think anyone realized that except Gardner's mom, maybe.
1: We have that great song about Gardner Minshew that Pat Godwin's going to be working on for later in the week, now that he's a Cardinal. But right now we go back to our email bag. What do we got?
3: Dear Bob, a top show. My wife, Elizabeth.
4: My wife.
3: This is from Chris in South Carolina. My wife, Elizabeth, worked as a stripper through college and is now a lawyer in South Carolina.
5: Nice.
3: So your theory makes perfect sense. I missed out on the theory, or I was sitting here and I forgot.
5: I don't recall the theory either.
3: Do you have
5: I'm sorry. What's her name?
3: Elizabeth.
5: I mentioned that Elizabeth is a name that could be a Supreme Court justice or a stripper.
3: Oh, okay.
5: So she's both. She's in the law field.
3: There you go.
1: We often talk about when you're naming a child, as opposed to naming a dog, for example, you always want to keep certain things in mind. I've often said, this is a true story. How do I word this delicately?
5: You don't.
1: A person of first generation, put it that way.
3: Oh boy.
1: Had a child and here in the U.S.
5: All right.
3: Does anyone ever tell you that? Talking to you is much like getting a tooth extracted, and they got to get a hold of it, and then they try to pull it, nothing, and try again.
1: Well, they named the child Galaxy.
2: Okay.
5: Ah, yeah.
1: Which is,
2: maybe they're
5: it's pretty if you're unaware of.
1: Yeah, that and why would they be aware of the world of American strippers?
5: Right, exactly. Yeah.
1: So I gave them an enthusiastic thumbs up. It's perfectly acceptable.
3: Galaxy isn't from America.
1: No, Galaxy was born here. Her mom was
5: right, but
1: her mother was born in a different country.
3: Oh,
5: to say the different country apparently would be offensive.
1: The country, I can tell you, the country.
5: The what?
1: The country was Vietnam. That's your fault, Pat.
3: Let's enjoy Billy Joel, shall we?
6: Talk about those pauses, right, Chick? Yeah, got to fill that dead air.
3: Yeah, and I'm the one who gets in trouble. Well, you were fumbling around, boss, out there. You see why you don't make any sense.
1: Stop asking me questions, Chuck.
2: Why couldn't you say Vietnam?
5: Yeah. He somehow thinks it's offensive.
2: I guess.
5: I'm
1: afraid to say anything.
3: The things you think are offensive.
1: I know.
5: Well, what's offensive is you thinking that's offensive.
1: I'm trying my best.
3: You know what's offensive? Talking like this is offensive, yeah. And you do it all the time.
1: She doesn't talk like that. Never mind.
3: Dear Bob and Tom Show, this message is for Tom.
5: You know what, though, real quick, that last letter?
3: Yeah.
5: I like that we heard the end result of a stripper who was working through working her way through college.
3: Right.
2: Exactly.
5: You don't often hear the...
3: You hear about them working their way through college.
5: Right, right.
3: But you never hear about the end product. That's true.
5: Yeah. Now she's a kick-ass lawyer.
3: Yeah. She's
1: probably has some really cool tattoo in Latin.
5: Could be. Yeah.
3: Would you care to speculate on what the tattoo was?
1: Like some legal thing like habeas corpus.
5: Right.
1: Oh. Nice corpus, habeas.
3: Your Bob and Tom Show. This is for Tom. Your dryer moisture sensor are not reading the correct temperature. It's because you use fabric softener or dryer sheets. Those sensors get a film over them. Most dryers can be easily cleaned. They're usually located just inside the door.
5: Tom doesn't use those.
2: He doesn't use them.
3: No, it says fabric softener or dryer sheets.
2: He doesn't use dryer sheets. He uses balls.
5: I didn't think you used either, do you?
1: I use those balls.
2: Yeah.
1: Those big white,
2: balls.
1: They look like tennis balls.
2: Mm-hmm.
1: Yeah, I this is one of, I know in a world of trouble, this is the least important thing, but.
3: You got to get your clothes dry.
1: Dryers, and I've had several different types over the years, when the automatic sensor is on, when they stop, the clothes aren't dry.
3: Yeah.
2: I think it might be on purpose because some people do like their clothes not completely dry.
5: My mom was that way.
2: Yeah. Because they hang the wrinkles out.
5: Yeah.
3: I've become a friend of the time dry at 55 minutes.
1: After that, I reach in and still wet, I hit 15 minutes and there's in the cycle.
3: Hmm.
1: Yeah. So, I don't know. Maybe
5: mine was bad until I clicked it to very dry. And then now they come out very dry.
1: Oh, nice. Mine doesn't have it.
5: Oh, you don't?
1: No.
3: Oh, well, maybe sometime you'll make enough, so you can get a better dryer.
5: I don't know how many times I went to school with damp jeans on.
2: Oh,
6: that's fun, huh?
5: My mom.
3: Jeans are tough. Jeans are tough to dry.
5: But she would dry them for 5 minutes and then hang them up.
1: And then you get that rash between your thighs.
3: You had diaper rash as a sophomore, didn't you?
5: Yes.
6: Blue legs. The dye.
1: Now, I know that, Pat, you told me you went through a rough time there, and your mom would knit you sweaters out of that lint that comes out of the dryer.
6: Oh, right? Yeah. We were poor.
2: The big
6: drunk.
2: Thing. I'm surprised this hasn't happened to you, because the big thing now with the younger generation, they're going back to the original normal basic Speed Queens, the washer and dryer, none of the fancy stuff, none of
1: it's
2: the.
1: Okay with me.
2: Yeah, it's become a real big deal.
1: But they don't have the wringer, do they?
2: You mean the agitator?
1: No. I mean the two rubber
2: things that far where you crank.
5: The actual wringer.
2: Come on, Tom.
1: Because you know the expression she got her?
5: Which is a funny expression.
1: Yeah.
3: Boob and a wringer.
1: Yeah.
3: But they don't say boob. Yeah.
5: Right.
3: Yeah.
1: What was the who famously said that?
3: I don't know.
1: Oh, it's in the movie.
3: I want to say a president.
1: Yeah, it's in the movie The President's Men.
3: Could have been.
1: One of those things says about the publisher of the Washington Post is going to get her blank put. Mm-hmm.
5: The thing about the ringer is effective. We had to do it once.
3: Oh, yeah,
5: absolutely. Field trip to like some old
6: really
5: colonial
2: sort
5: of.
2: Sure.
5: Yeah. And they let us put some. I mean, it came out.
3: Yep.
5: So not dry.
3: Almost ready to wear.
5: And yeah.
1: I'm trying to explain what the ringer is. It's sort of two tube-like things.
5: Rolling pins
1: that you
3: and you crank it.
1: When I used to wash cars at Dowd Oldsmobile.
3: Oh yeah, on Saturdays. I remember that. You're not going to tell us about Dowd Oldsmobile, but
1: and then you take the rags, and then you would put them through the wringer, the chamois, and then they were great to go back and polish the cars.
5: Mm. Oh sweet!
1: I've been really wanting to get one of those. You get a big an oil barrel and a wringer with a crank on it.
3: So the oil barrel catches the water?
2: What would you do with that?
1: I'd put it in my garage until Kelly saw it, then it would be removed immediately.
2: Uh-huh.
1: Yesterday, we were at this place, and they had one of those 6-foot fans. You know that place, what's it called? Fans as big as your face or something? What is that?
5: Big-ass fans?
1: Big-ass fans, mm-hmm. Yeah. And I said, that's what we need in our garage. Our garage gets too hot.
2: Yeah.
1: And, I mean, it's a fan. It is at least 5 feet off the ground.
5: They're massive, yeah.
1: It's great.
5: Almost like spotlights.
1: I said, can I get one of those for the garage? No, we'll get one on the ceiling instead. Okay. Wouldn't it be cool to walk in your garage and got this gigantic fan?
2: Sure.
3: Garage tends to collect dust and stuff from the outside when your car pulls in.
1: Yeah, and the fan would blow it out.
3: Yeah, I don't. Yeah, but you couldn't get out of your car in a safe way.
1: Whose side are you on here?
3: You'd get blown.
1: I'm trying to get a cool fan in my garage, and you guys are.
5: That's too big. Those fans are too big for
2: We're
5: really
2: getting
5: huge.
2: Ceiling fans in our garage.
3: Stupid big.
1: You are?
2: Yeah.
1: That's what she wants.
2: Yeah.
5: Oh, they would just chop up my hanging tennis balls.
3: That's how you know how to pull in far enough, right?
2: Yeah,
5: that's right.
3: Sure. You're done. Yeah.
1: At my old house, it was built in 1932, and my car. I had those hanging tennis balls because I had about 2 inches.
5: Yeah.
1: Of clearance. So I appreciate the hanging tennis balls.
5: Yes.
1: We were talking about this in the air a few years ago. Do you know this, Josh? You can get a. It's kind of like a laser beam thing.
5: Yeah.
1: That will tell you when your car is in the right place.
5: Not bad. I don't have one, but that's a cool
2: thing. I just line my mirror up with the windowsill in the garage.
1: Josh, this is kind of important. I'd like a little bit of a silencer. Josh, you and I have to go for coffee because my coffee place.
5: Yes.
1: It's a mom-pop place that I go to.
5: Love those.
1: And usually mom-pop and a couple of homeless guys. They just put in an aftermarket toilet squirter.
5: A bidet?
1: A bidet.
5: I don't know if I like the idea of a public bidet.
2: No.
1: I'm serious.
5: I know, but would you use the public bidet?
1: I would probably drive home before I would defecate I like that home field advantage.
3: Yeah, I don't like the road games as far as that.
1: But it's very clearly they modified it.
5: Wow.
1: Yeah, no, I know that you have one of those aftermarket bidets.
5: I am a fan. Yeah, I recommend them.
1: Okay. Is that the end of our letters?
3: Yes, and we're time for sports. Harrison Butker kicked a pair of field goals in overtime. Harrison Butker.
5: Yeah.
1: That's kind of odd because it's a great first name, a distinguished first name, and then one that this is probably why he's a great athlete.
3: He kicked a 40-yarder.
1: As your butt.
3: Time expired. The Chiefs, 33-30 winners over the...
1: When you go, your girlfriend, do you have a Butker sex?
5: What's a funnier...
3: on the Colts last night? What? A Butker sex?
5: Don't. Do you have Butker sex with your girl?
3: Oh, Butker sex. Okay.
1: I mean, by definition.
5: Right.
3: How about Butker play? How about that?
1: Sorry.
3: Is that okay?
1: That'd be a safer joke.
5: How about Butker plunk? It's a board game that did not sell many copies.
3: The game was tied.
2: Butker alone.
3: 27-all after regulation. Both teams got the ball. Both teams kicked field goals. And then the Chiefs kicked the final one to win as time expiring on the overtime session.
5: Chick, what last name would you laugh at more? So there's Jacob Butt, but what if it was Jacob Buttman?
3: The Buttman, Buttman would be funnier. I think so.
2: Yeah.
3: But there's a Jake Butt, tight end from Michigan.
6: Tight end.
1: Yeah. I'm assuming that starts with.
3: You'd have to be.
1: I wonder how many names there are that start with Butt that have a second syllable.
5: Right.
2: Probably.
5: I mean,
2: lot.
5: There are plenty of butts out there.
3: Sure. Well, which is funnier?
1: Often a B-U-T-Z.
2: Right.
5: Yeah.
3: A Buttman or Butt Rammer.
5: Butt Rammer is almost too...
3: Ooh. On the nose?
5: Hat
3: on a hat? Yeah.
1: Butt you think Rammer. There's? You think that's an actual name?
3: Butt Rammer?
6: If it was, it's been changed.
3: Sure.
5: A friend of mine got a call once. He was a clown. He was not a clown. He was a...
3: professional clown.
5: This is the dude, one of my good friends. He was one of the top balloon artists in the country. I think he was like third in some competitions.
3: Yep.
5: And so he would get calls all the time to do party. And this guy called him up and he said, "This is the Butt Ram." And Joe goes, "I'm sorry." He goes, "This is the Butt Ram and I'd like to hire you." And he just kept referring to himself as the Butt Ram. And eventually Joe looked at his caller ID thing next to the phone and it said T. Butt Ram.
3: Really?
5: Yeah.
1: Wouldn't it be
2: what's a last name?
1: Wouldn't it be Buttram, like the actor Pat Buttram?
5: But he just kept, the guy himself just kept saying, "This is the Butt Ram."
3: The Butt Ram is how he pronounced it, and that's his name.
2: There's another one, Buttland.
5: Buttland.
2: Yeah.
3: Oh, I like it.
2: B-U-T-L-A-N-D.
3: As far as the eye can see.
1: That's the part of Disney World gets the fewest visitors.
5: The rolling hills of Buttland.
3: Let's hurry up. We'll catch the fireworks at Buttland.
1: Remember who Pat Buttram was?
3: Sure, Mr. Haney.
1: Mr. Haney on Green Acre.
3: Sure.
6: Oh, wow.
3: Hell yeah.
1: Yeah.
5: Buttram.
1: Yeah.
5: Yeah, that's funny.
1: Not Buttram.
5: Right.
1: Okay.
3: You can only imagine the nicknames Buttram had on set.
1: You've got, is it Mrs. Butterworth?
2: Yes.
3: Well, that's not...
5: Yeah, butt doesn't really enter into that one.
3: Yeah.
2: Because
1: if it was
2: butter.
1: If it was Buttworth,
5: right,
1: that would have been more awkward.
3: That'd be a whole different product.
5: There could be, she could have her own line of lube.
3: Yes.
5: And it would even be shaped like her.
3: Don't let this happen to you. Oh!
5: Is Mrs. Butterworth still shaped like Mrs. Butterworth?
3: I think so. I think so.
1: Well, there was
5: the bottle was shaped like her?
2: Yeah, mm-hmm. Right.
1: Yeah, I know a couple of them were...
5: Boy, that had to have found its way up. So.
1: The woke culture got rid of a couple of those things. Uncle Ben's rice.
3: Uncle Ben's is just Ben's now.
1: And then
5: Aunt Jemima. Yeah,
3: it's Jemima.
5: It's now Pearl Milling.
1: And Jemima's a very common name, believe it or not, in England. I'm serious. And
3: I've heard Gemma. I've never heard Jemima.
1: Yeah. We'd like to say hello to everyone named Butt listening.
2: Thank you.
1: Certainly appreciate it.
5: Ain't your mama on a pancake box? We used to hear that as kids. Hey, ain't your mama on a pancake box?
3: Oh, would it be knock knock? Who's there? Aunt. And who? Ain't your mama on a
5: who's just pancake? Like asking, hey, ain't your mama on a pancake? Oh, but they would just say it as, ain't your mama on a pancake box? No, that's not.
1: That's how boring school was. You had to think of stuff like that.
3: More sports coming up. Bears and the Vikings.
5: And how long have you been gay was one of the things.
3: Battle. Jaden Daniels dislocates his bobo again. Spent some time in the National Football League.
5: Oh,
3: WNBA had some games last night.
5: Yeah. I was reminded over the weekend. I wanted to ask you, how long have you been gay?
3: Oh,
5: uh-huh.
3: Just recently.
5: And ain't your mama on a pancake box?
3: Ain't your mama on a pancake box? See what we did with Kit?
1: Coming up, we have a cool T-Rex news.
3: And also in sports, we're going to celebrate, that's right, Fat Bear Week. I can't
5: wait. Oh, we love these.
3: Fat Bears.
1: We got the names of the bears and where you can vote. Right now, we'll tell you this. We are in the O'Reilly Auto Parts Studios. This is the Bob and Tom Show.
0: Thanks for listening to the Bob and Tom Show this morning. 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
6: Hello.
5: Hello, Pat Godwin.
7: Hey, Chick.
5: There's Josh Arnold.
8: Hi.
5: There's Ace Cosby.
9: Howdy.
5: I'm Chick, and hello, Tom. We have one more letter, and it's specifically for Josh.
8: I'm right here.
5: Are you ready?
8: Yeah.
5: Good morning, crew. My name is Sean. I started working this summer at the Coliseum Hockey Rink in Indianapolis at the Indiana State Fairgrounds. We just got the rink up and running.
8: I've seen a couple fuel games there.
5: And was talking to the rink manager. They have classes that are open to the public on how to drive a Zamboni.
6: Oh, that's fun. Josh.
5: Paul, the rink manager, and I were chatting about your show, both longtime listeners, and Josh's love for hockey, and thought it would be fun to invite Josh out one morning to learn how to drive a Zamboni.
8: Oh, that would be fun.
5: Is this something you're interested in? Then we've got contact numbers, and there you go.
6: Have you done it before?
8: No. I would be happy just riding on it.
6: Yeah?
5: I would imagine that there's something to it. It'd be like a boat, but on land, because you slide a lot. You have to anticipate.
10: And didn't we find out there's the Zamboni, then there's like an off-brand? It's like a lesser.
5: I don't know.
6: A lesser Zamboni?
8: A Shamboni, we'll call it.
10: I don't know.
5: It sounds familiar.
10: That'd be really fun.
8: Yeah, that would be fun. Yeah,
10: I've always been a big fan. That's a great word for little kids to try to learn.
6: Zamboni?
10: Yeah, look, the Zamboni, because it's such a fun machine to see. when you were little, remember how cool it was? They'd come out and get the ice all clean.
6: I never went when I was little.
5: Kind of.
6: Yeah.
5: You would stand there and look at
6: the
5: Zamboni.
6: Well, my mom was a big ice skater. I guess we did go a couple times, but...
10: Now, we did have this photograph that was sent by a friend of Josh's. Is that
8: correct? Photograph. Yes, yeah, my friend Chelsea sent that.
10: And if we could post that again. It's a penny farthing, one of those old bicycles that has the giant front wheel.
5: Hilarious.
10: And then the small rear wheel. And it's on a bike rack on the back of an SUV.
8: Yeah.
10: Pretty funny. Got this letter.
6: Wonder where they were going.
10: Dear Bob and Tom. Dear Bob and Tom Show, my dad worked for the penny farthing company. He was a big wheel there. Thank you very much.
6: You'd stop the show for that?
10: Because then he says, wouldn't it be cool to get a penny farthing and put those ape hanger handlebars on it? That would be hilarious. The guy. The guy, you got your arms way up.
8: Man, those always concern me.
6: They look so uncomfortable.
8: Like right?
6: Yeah. Right?
5: Wouldn't your hands go to sleep?
6: Yeah.
8: I feel like even the slightest turn, you're wiping out. I don't know.
6: Yeah. Well, and the blood all the blood rushes down your arm. It has to be like, ugh.
10: I don't know. You see them out there every once in a while.
8: You do?
6: Yeah.
5: Sure do.
10: Did you have the bicycle with the banana seat?
5: I did. My favorite bike ever, a leopard.
8: There was a generational change where that was only for girls, man.
5: Yeah.
8: Any boy on a bicycle.
6: Seat? Really?
8: Yeah. Yep.
6: That's sad.
5: Boy, not us. I had a Vroom, too.
8: We weren't even interested in a bicycle seat. It was so not for boys.
10: Really?
8: Yeah.
10: The so-called banana seat?
8: Yeah, sorry. Yeah. No, bicycle seats.
6: You didn't want a bicycle seat. You just want to sit on the post.
8: That'd be
6: fun.
10: I was very confused.
8: No, thank you. Yeah, banana seats.
5: You don't remember
8: the
5: Vroom, do you? It had a key.
10: Yes.
5: You'd stick it in there. It'd make an engine sound.
10: It's called the Vroom Racer.
8: I've never seen it. I'm only aware of it.
10: It replaced putting a baseball

0: card with a clothespin back there, which I, of course, did.
1: I thought with the clothespin, they stayed on their own.
2: A baseball card, and then a buddy of mine put a balloon back there.
3: What?
2: And it really did well. Yeah.
3: Huh.
2: An inflated balloon. And
1: inflated just enough to make a noise, but not too much to pop?
2: Just enough.
0: Maybe we should encourage everyone with electric bikes to get one of those, just so we know that they're coming.
2: We can hear them.
0: Yeah.
2: They do seem to be out of control, don't they?
0: Oh, I talked to an ER doctor. They keep trying to put kids' skulls back together.
3: Oh, my gosh.
0: Oh, yeah, it's true. unpleasant, but true, Christy. Dear Bob and Tom Show, my three-year-old nephew was here. Our house is along the way to his grandparents' house, so he's here all the time.
2: Uh-oh.
0: Whenever he comes over, of course, we have treats for him.
3: Sure.
0: As soon as he walked into the house, he was looking for a treat. He couldn't think of where we kept them, so he said, "Hey, can you please open the snack door?" Isn't that sweet?
1: Yes.
0: So now we call it the snack door.
1: Nice.
0: That's Lance in Chicago. Thank you, Lance.
2: You have to stand over him and say, "That's not the name for that, stupid." Now, here's
3: it's a pantry.
2: It's a pantry.
3: Yes.
0: There, right. It's the snack door from now on. I love that name.
2: Word.
0: Thank you very much.
1: I call my mouth the snack door.
2: Is that right?
1: Yeah.
2: Open the snack door.
1: Get in the snack door there. You kiss me right on my snack door.
0: Well, maybe we can actually, I think we can segue right
3: would
0: from
3: you,
0: that into
3: would
0: sports.
3: Would you kiss me on my snack door?
2: Yeah. You and me, Tom, will kiss our snack doors. What do you think?
0: No.
1: And I call my butt the back door snack door. Because that's where the snacks come out.
3: Oh, God.
0: They're not snacks when they come out unless
3: no.
0: you're very,
1: no, no,
0: very
1: they,
0: sick.
1: They were once snacks. And I always announce that in public restrooms. Hey, this was once food I ate.
2: In sports.
0: Now, could we have a sports food story with Joey Chestnut. Why don't you segue into that? That would be elegant.
2: I don't think anything we do would be considered elegant.
0: This would be.
2: I don't think it would be.
0: Seamless.
3: Oh, my gosh.
2: Well, see, I have to look for it, though, because I didn't have it.
0: That wasn't on the top of your stack?
2: Joey Chestnut, of course not.
3: That's the last thing.
2: Because we had NFL, we had Major League Baseball, we had the WNBA, we had an overtime game.
0: So you're discriminating against professional eating?
2: Joey Chestnut won the World Poutine Eating Championship.
0: It's international?
2: I really love poutine.
1: But that's a rich, rich food.
2: Oh, man.
0: Mm-hmm. Wait till you hear how much he ate.
2: This happened in Toronto. He ate 21 and a quarter pounds of poutine.
1: I don't understand.
2: In 10 minutes?
3: Oh.
2: Man, oh man. Poutine, a Canadian comfort food that originated in?
0: Quebec.
2: Not Quebec.
3: Quebec.
0: Ugh.
2: 13 competitive eaters took part. Chestnut collected $5,000 for the win. Well,
0: so poutine is... It's French fries.
3: Basically, French fries
1: with cheese curds
3: and gravy. Yeah.
2: Cheese curd and gravy. Sometimes we get a piece of beef in there. Yeah.
0: 21 pounds.
1: That's a ton.
2: Chestnut, though, that's not the world record. He does have the world record of poutine, 28 pounds in 2019.
1: Man, oh, man.
3: No, Pat has a song about poutine.
2: It's safe to say that he's disappointed in this showdown.
4: I like poutine, sweet, sweet poutine. I'm the best poutine eater you've ever seen. Oh, it's tart to the tongue, a tangy little taste when you get that sweet, sweet poutine in your face. I like poutine, sweet, sweet poutine.
0: Wait a minute. Christy's really leaning over and saying something to him.
2: What in the heck's going on?
4: I've just been told poutine is cheese curds on fries, so I must apologize. I grew up thinking poutine was slang for another tasty dish. That's why I sang. I like poutine, or that sweet, sweet poutine.
2: Mm-hmm.
4: A poutine eater is a sought-after man. I can eat more than Joey Chestnut can. You know you're done with a tap to the head. You don't need a fork when you're eating in bed. Oh, I like poutine, sweet, sweet poutine.
0: Pat Godwin, ladies and gentlemen. By the way, the next time Joey Chestnut's here, I want to ask him. We always ask him what his favorite food to eat is when he does these things.
3: Sure.
0: Do they? And maybe we've asked him. Is there like a vegan version of this at some point?
1: Probably.
0: Where Joey's going to go, well, I ate 47 pounds of carrot sticks.
3: Probably.
0: Or
2: sure.
3: Didn't he say he ate kale one time or something like that?
1: Yeah.
2: Brussels?
1: Yeah.
2: Brussels sprouts, I thought.
1: Really?
0: Yeah.
1: That must have been gaseous.
2: Yeah.
3: Oh, boy.
0: Yeah.
2: Although, if you had the new, I don't know where they came from, but the Brussels sprouts and like onions and some sort of candy on them. There's no other way to explain it. They're roasted. They're so good. Yeah, roasted up.
0: Oh, it's like anything else. Enough butter, you're going to be okay.
1: No, I want mine plain out of the can.
2: Is that right? You know, the heart's the best part of the Brussels sprout.
0: Much like your butt snacks. Okay. Coming up in sports.
2: Butt backdoor. Fat Bear Week and all. We're done with regular sports. I tried valiantly.
3: We're done?
2: It just wasn't.
1: He doesn't want to hear it.
2: What
1: are you
2: going to do? It wasn't elegant enough.
0: No, we can get to regular sports.
2: Don't forget
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11: Good Monday morning. I'm Jeff Rowland at the Shoals Insider News Desk. Here's what's trending this hour in Shoals area news. A Georgia man was killed Saturday afternoon in a single vehicle motorcycle crash just west of Florence. The crash occurred at around 2:05 p.m. Saturday on Lauderdale County Road 14. Alabama State Troopers have identified the deceased as 73-year-old Kenneth L. Franks of Dalton, Georgia. He was riding a 2012 Harley-Davidson motorcycle when it left the roadway and struck several trees. Troopers say Franks was thrown from the motorcycle and pronounced deceased by the Lauderdale County Coroner's Office. Alabama State Troopers continue to investigate the crash. A formal sentencing date has been set for Brian Lansing Martin, who was recently convicted in the 2021 shooting death of Sheffield Police Sergeant Nick Reisner. Martin is scheduled to return to the Colbert County Courthouse on Monday, October 26, when his sentence will be formally imposed. The hearing will finalize the jury's decision to impose the death sentence on Martin. Martin is also accused of killing his former roommate, William Milbag Jr. of Tennessee. Martin will be tried for that murder at a later time. You're up to date, and that's what's trending this hour in Shoals Area News. I'm Jeff Rowland of the Shoals Insider News Desk, your news authority.
12: Now the latest from the WAFF 48 First Alert weather team.
13: We have a couple of showers expected for your Monday. We are anticipating our temperatures to drop back into those lower end 90s as we start out the work week, but by the end, we're going to start to see those temperatures in a nice mid to upper end 80. Looking at the rest of our day, though, we'll start it out pretty cloudy, but we're continuing to see those temperatures warm up by the afternoon to the low end 90s. Maybe a little tough time to get there for a few spots because we do see those rain chances moving in for your afternoon, so keep an umbrella on standby.
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0: Welcome back to the Bob and Tom Show in the O'Reilly Auto Parts Studios at the news desk. It's Christy Lee.
11: Incogni
0: news desk.
11: That's right.
0: That's exactly
11: incogni,
0: right.
11: For a second, I
10: thought you were going to say you're incognito. But
11: I was going to because I have my camo on, and then I went, oh, wait, I don't want to confuse
10: different,
11: people.
10: But yeah, it's incogni. We're going to explain how cool incogni is, a service that you're going to really want to get into.
0: Very, very.
11: Very cool.
0: There's Pat Godwin.
12: Hi, Chick.
0: Hey, there's Josh Arnold.
13: I'm incogni.
11: Yeah. Oh. Incogni.
0: Oh.
10: Really?
11: Yeah.
0: Chelsea. No. What?
13: No!
0: I'm not in Chelsea. There's Ace Cosby. I'm Chick. Hello, Tom.
10: But you wish you were in Chelsea.
0: Fat Bear Week is back. I think we have some... man, I look forward to Shark Week, and I look forward to Fat Bear Week.
11: Sure we do.
0: I don't know why. Organizers have announced the bracket for this year's competition of Fat Bear Week 2026. Officials say the finalists were narrowed from more than 100 bears who were spotted at Katmai National Park's Brooks River in Alaska.
13: Katmai National Park.
0: Park and Preserve naturalist.
10: I enjoyed that very much, Josh.
0: Oh, okay. Mike
10: I'm a big Bob Seger fan.
0: Said the brown bears had reached peak fat and are ready to handle the long winter ahead.
13: Fat.
0: Some of this year's contestants, there is Studious. That's Bear 428.
11: Do we have any pictures?
13: Bear 428.
0: There's, I thought we had pictures. There's Chunk.
11: Oh, there we go.
0: That's Bear 32.
9: They're not that fat.
11: They don't look that fat.
0: And by the way, Chunk, Chunk is the 2025 Fat Bear Week champion.
11: Oh.
0: Bucky Dent is one of the bears.
9: That's hilarious.
10: How did that happen?
0: Bucky Dent, Bear 164. Bear 151 just goes by Walker. That's right.
9: Walker, fat bear.
11: Yeah, Walker.
9: Oh, that's, those are fat.
10: That, that's a fat bear.
9: Marshmallow.
10: Wow.
11: Whoa.
10: That's got to be your winner. That looks like an elephant.
9: Those are both fat, but look at Marshmallow,
11: man.
9: Dude.
0: Yeah. He's,
10: so
0: wow.
10: You, now, where do you vote?
0: You vote online at explore.org/fat-bear-week.
9: So you don't vote. They've made it so hard.
0: Yeah.
11: Just look up Fat Bear Week.
0: Search Fat Bear Week.
10: Google Fat Bear Week.
0: We'll be, right.
10: Be careful, though. You might end up at that bar in San Francisco. A guy named Bruce is currently leading.
9: Oh, the Fat Bear Week?
10: Yeah.
9: Yeah. I'm voting for Julius.
0: Voting starts tomorrow.
10: By the way, if you're betting on Fat Bear Week, you may want to call that 800 number.
0: Good Lord. Get in the program. Yeah. Okay. My goodness. This, I really have a problem with this world record, but we're going to go ahead and do it anyway.
9: Okay.
0: Are you all right?
11: Yep.
0: Because you know what the problem is.
9: Are we probably going to have a problem with
12: stupid
9: it, too?
12: Oh, yeah. World record.
9: Well, Tom love it.
0: Tom loves them all. You know that. A Wisconsin woman has reclaimed the Guinness World Record for the largest collection of salt and pepper packets.
9: Oh, yeah. This is a problem.
11: Not good. This is just stupid.
0: Linda Scholes. Schultz, I know nothing.
9: Hogan's Heroes?
0: Oh, yeah.
11: Very good.
14: You know, a friend of my dad's who loved Hogan's Heroes.
10: That's true.
14: He was in a concentration camp.
10: He was not in a concentration camp. There's a distinction.
14: Oh, yes.
10: My father's fellow Supreme Court justice clerk was in a prisoner of war camp in Germany. He was a brave pilot, shot down, but
14: that's
10: he...
14: Right.
10: Loved the show Hogan's Heroes.
14: Loved Hogan's Heroes.
10: Which I always thought was kind of funny.
0: Linda Schultz first recognized...
10: She ruins the story. Has no sense of humanity.
0: As the title holder in 2024, she... Anybody want to guess what the old record was? Anybody?
10: So is this just salt packets or salt and pepper?
0: Largest collection of salt and pepper.
10: Okay.
9: So she's a thief.
11: Yeah.
0: But down here, this is so poorly written.
9: Yes. Uh-huh.
0: Down here, it says she amassed the old record, 2024. She amassed 494 unique packets of seasoning packets.
10: They're just being politically correct.
11: What?
0: Her mark beaten the following year by a cereal collector, Sonny Molina, with 594.
10: You didn't read his full name.
0: I don't want to. And not to be outdone, Schultz continued.
10: You are so afraid of being politically incorrect.
0: To collect.
11: Yeah.
0: And came back this year. Now she has the new record, 724 matching pairs. She takes back the title.
9: Okay, so they're pairs. You have to have a salt and a pepper.
11: And you have to do them every year? You have to do it within a year?
0: She may always have a soft spot for the packets that started it all. A pair from Arby's, undoubtedly her favorite.
10: Yeah. You used to work at Arby's. Isn't that great?
11: I did.
9: Isn't that great?
11: That's great.
0: Isn't that great you worked at Arby's? That was really great.
10: I'm surprised they still have real salt in any of these places. The way things are going, I can't get my equal. That's why I started my equal rights campaign. I was just at a restaurant yesterday. I went up and asked for something to sweeten my cappuccino, and I would have thought I'd asked for them to take their pants off. No sugar, no equal.
11: Or can't you just carry them in your pocket? You got enough.
9: Do you treat cappuccinos like you do coffee? You can add sugar and stuff?
10: Sure.
9: I had no idea. I thought you ordered a cappuccino. That's what you got.
10: That's what I thought.
11: Yeah, that's what I thought. That's what I do.
10: All these places, it's no salt on the table anymore. these punks.
0: Why don't you start carrying it with you? They're right. Just carry packs of salt with you. You've got
11: and
0: it.
11: Packs of equal. You
0: and
11: got
0: equal.
11: It.
0: You'd be all set. You'd be all set.
10: I do often carry packs of equal, but I'm just starting my equal rights campaign.
9: We don't like that.
11: No, especially women.
10: You think it's taken? So my idea for an equal rights amendment
0: and
10: where they
0: the
10: have
0: one,
10: the packaged fake sugar.
0: I'm the one ruining the show.
11: Mm-hmm.
10: Sorry.
0: Anyway, her favorite.
11: Oh, look at that. She's got them on little cardboard.
9: Jesus. She's everything I thought she'd be.
11: Oh, my gosh. Yeah. She actually displays her packets?
14: That poor
10: it's sweet
14: woman.
10: Yeah.
11: Sweet.
10: Well, she gives her something to do.
0: Her favorite find is Hawaiian shirt packets.

0: obtained by flying first class on Hawaiian Airlines.
1: You know, some of those packets are odd.
2: Yeah, they are.
0: Oh, shut up.
2: She's got stories to tell.
3: Her favorite musical band, you know that, it's true.
0: Salt and Pepper?
1: The Spice Girls?
3: Salt and Pepper.
0: Oh, yeah,
3: or Spice Girls came in a close second. Do you remember we had that that poster of air sickness bags from around the world?
2: I have that now. That's at my apartment.
3: Isn't that cool?
0: How did you get it?
2: Oh, they were just taking stuff down at the shed. I stole it.
0: Oh, okay. There you go.
3: She collects salt and pepper packets.
1: How about her?
0: One more.
3: I have a technical question.
0: I don't have the answer.
3: Do you? I'll ask myself then. At your house, Tom.
0: That's the way it normally works.
3: At your house, what do you have the most of in the realm of packets or napkins and plasticware that when you get food to go and you just...
4: I got nothing. I throw everything away.
3: You do?
2: Yep.
4: Yes.
0: Oh. Yeah, I try to stay on top of it.
4: I don't need that stuff in my drawer.
3: I bet I have 50 of those plastic things with a napkin and a knife and fork in it.
0: No,
1: really?
4: Do you ever use them?
0: I have 30 of soy sauce.
3: I was going to say, and then soy sauce. It's just unbelievable.
0: Well, it sounds good.
3: I think everybody has that drawer that has all the soy sauce packets.
1: I don't. I don't. I never liked that drawer. I don't want that drawer. I have a Ziploc bag with about 8 ketchup packets in it. And I use those.
4: When the kids were home, we'd have Taco Bell sauce. Soy sauce.
3: I won't use the ketchup.
4: We would have all that Chick-fil-A sauce.
1: You don't like the ketchup packet?
0: No. Why don't you like the ketchup packet?
1: Heinz ketchup is good.
4: Packet.
3: The ketchup, but I'm afraid that that somewhere in the process that metallic stuff has gone through some kind of poison.
1: I wonder what the metallic stuff
4: you
1: is.
4: You are crazy.
0: It's hard to tell.
3: Right? No, those things, I hate those things.
1: All right, well.
3: I'll just go ketchup free.
1: I guess I'll check.
3: And I will not touch the ketchup at a restaurant.
4: Oh, my God.
0: Really?
1: You won't. Oh. I have trouble with that, too.
3: Yeah, oh, God knows where that's
1: I do it, but I'm not happy about it.
3: Little Jimmy was backdooring it for as a joke.
1: You had to go with the name of Pat Godwin's son.
4: Little Jimmy.
2: We don't need it.
3: My nephew.
0: You know Jimmy.
3: He's a Harvard graduate. He's very distinguished.
1: Harvard grad, he definitely had something in it.
3: Yeah, okay.
0: More sports. Yeah. Or Yale, one of the other.
1: Yeah, second only to Columbia.
0: Mm-hmm.
1: Oh, Tom went there.
3: Let's check in with what's your name again?
0: Chick.
3: Chickster, okay, good.
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3: It's great. It's easy. The first time we ever heard about it, Chick came in one week and he goes, hey, I put on a security system week and it took me 45 minutes. And you've moved that one 3 times.
0: I sure have.
3: I know you have 11 cameras. You're out cameraing all of us.
0: Oh, yeah.
3: Thank you very much, SimpliSafe. Thank you very much, Chick McGee. Coming up, we will head over that way because you'll find Christy Lee at the Incogni News Desk. We have another world record. This one, I think, is really cool. And you guys can weigh in.
1: Thank you for allowing
0: Wait a minute.
1: Us to
0: well,
1: do that.
0: This next one coming up?
3: Do you think this is pretty cool?
0: What? No, it's another one of these records where they just stay alive. And they break a record.
1: Oh. Well, all right.
3: Okay.
1: We're also going to find out our wiener names.
4: That's right.
0: Yes.
3: You know what this reminds me of? You ever have your wife or girlfriend or whatever take you to a restaurant?
1: Okay.
3: And you really like it, and then you start going there and all of a sudden she doesn't want to go there anymore? This is the thing. Chick invents the stupid world record segment, and then upset about it.
0: I don't think I invented it. And initially they were about sports.
3: Oh, no wonder I changed it. It was too boring.
0: Not about...
3: Okay, but we're going to come right back. These are the O'Reilly Auto Parts Studios, and this is the Bob and Tom Show.
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2: Hey, welcome back to the Bob and Tom Show. We're in the O'Reilly Auto Parts Studios. At the Incogni News Desk, it's Christy Lee.
3: Hi.
2: There's Pat Godwin.
4: Hello.
2: There's Josh Arnold.
5: Hi there.
2: Ace Cosby's here.
6: Hey.
2: Hey, indeed. And I'm Chick, and I have to thank Christy real quick.
3: Or?
2: And I guess your husband. What's his name? Rudolph?
3: Andy?
2: Andy. Yeah, yeah.
3: Yeah.
2: They got me team colored M&Ms. These are Washington Commanders, Washington football team M&Ms. They have a nice W on them and not a commander. Well, wait a minute.
7: So are they just commander? In the two colors of the team?
2: Nope, it's red, white, and yellow.
5: Couldn't you just eat M&Ms upside down? Then they'd have the W on them.
3: Oh, good
2: wait
3: point.
2: A minute, let me think. Oh, my God, now they're M's. Tom, and what do I do?
3: Ace's Raiders were back-ordered, so we'll have to get those to him later.
7: So they have silver and
3: black and white.
5: Mm-hmm. Cool.
2: So this is, let's see, where it's 2 pounds of M&Ms, and there are 32 servings per container and 140 calories per each serving.
5: Does the serving say how many M&Ms?
2: It does not. Oh, wait a minute. 32 pieces is about a serving.
3: Oh, really?
5: That's not bad.
3: That's not bad.
2: Not bad at all. Well,
5: and then how many calories per serving?
3: 140.
5: Oh, dude, you could eat 32. That's not bad.
2: That's not bad at all.
3: 140 now,
7: hold
3: and there's
7: that
3: 32.
7: Bag up. That weighs how much?
2: 2 pounds.
7: So Joey Chestnut ate that times 10 in 10 minutes of poutine over the weekend.
2: Right.
3: So if you eat that whole bag, you'll consume 4,480 calories.
5: Wouldn't you have thought 30,000 calories?
3: Oh, yeah.
2: Yeah.
3: I mean,
2: yeah. Absolutely. Yeah.
7: Have they ever done one of those Joey Chestnut eating contests with candy?
5: Probably.
2: Know,
5: I would like maybe think. Those like square caramels. That'd be tough.
2: How could you do that? You just have to swallow
5: them. And my great-grandpa loved those.
3: Oh. Those Brock's. The Brock's.
5: Exactly.
2: No. The Kraft caramels. Weren't they?
5: He liked the Brock's.
2: They had a battle, right?
5: We would bring them to the nursing home, and he would share them with us.
3: Oh, nice.
5: Yeah.
7: And you made a point, I think it was you a few years ago, that we make fun of Werther's Originals, and they're associated with the elderly. I think they need to
5: rebrand,
7: step up the advertising, get some really cool young hip person on the Super Bowl.
5: Yeah, Jacob Elordi eating at Werther's.
2: There you go.
5: That's.
2: Won't be able to keep them in stores.
5: Right.
7: Yeah. Is it a bad sign? By the way, if you walk into a restaurant and they have air sickness bags in the back of the chairs, is that a bad sign?
3: Yeah, that's
5: it can
3: a bad
5: be.
3: Sign.
5: Yeah.
7: Okay.
3: Mm-hmm.
7: Just checking.
2: You run into one of those?
5: Were you eating at Tomei's?
7: No, we were talking about that poster that has air sickness bags from airlines all over the world.
2: Tomei and Tony's.
7: Kind of nice. So are we going to get to some sports? We have another great world record?
2: No, we have a world record. We're not.
7: This is tremendous.
2: Going to sports.
8: Stupid
2: this is tremendous.
5: We should remember he said that?
2: Yes.
5: Okay.
2: An Iowa family has officially set a world record with 5 consecutive generations all sharing the same birthday.
7: Amazing.
5: Well, this would have been amazing. This would have been more amazing 40 years ago, right? I mean, you can kind of pick your due date.
2: Oh, absolutely.
7: Could we have some details?
3: That is
7: we
3: can. True.
2: Of course we'll have details. My goodness. Guinness World Records announced that the title was achieved by Arthur Bell, 2025.
5: Art Bell?
2: Art Bell, that's what it says.
5: The aliens impregnated my head.
2: Together with 4 of his family members, his mother, Emma, grandfather, Donald Harlow, great-grandmother, Addie Harlow, and great-great-grandfather, Wilbur Harlow, all of whom were born on September 14th.
7: It's amazing.
5: Coincidental, yeah.
7: Not coincidental.
2: Coincidental. Oh,
5: of course
2: at
5: it
2: best.
5: Is. Yeah.
3: Of course, it's a coincidence.
2: You think there's a bigger
7: Christy, you're
2: force
7: the math person here.
2: At play here.
7: Do the math on this. So
3: okay.
7: They were 5 generations born on September 14th.
3: Uh huh.
7: I think we know how these people celebrate Christmas.
5: Sure.
7: Yeah. Don't you think?
5: 9
3: September
5: months.
3: September 14th.
7: Yeah.
3: January,
7: isn't
3: February,
7: that pretty
3: March,
7: good math?
3: April,
7: there?
3: May,
5: that's
3: June,
5: not bad.
3: July,
5: yeah.
3: August, September. Technically, it's 10 months, but...
5: Certainly, they like the winter sex.
3: Maybe it's between Thanksgiving and Christmas.
7: Yeah, they're banging it out in early September.
3: Yeah.
7: It's a family tradition.
2: It says here, in another attempt at making this an interesting world record,
5: yes.
3: Uh-huh.
2: Multiple families have previously achieved 4 generations sharing the same birthday. This is the first time 5 generations have ever been recorded.
5: That we've heard of. I mean, a lot of people probably record. This happens, and nobody didn't bother.
3: Nobody's business, right?
2: No big deal.
7: Were any of your brothers or you born on the same day as your mom or dad?
5: No.
7: Then I just proves me right.
3: What?
2: If that proves makes you right about what? It was a coincidence.
7: How rare this is.
5: That's important to you.
7: Okay. Do you suppose the pressure, the most recent one.
2: Well, no, the most recent one's the easiest. The mom had trying to tell you that.
3: Right. Yeah, because they could definitely schedule.
7: But I'm just saying, I mean, when you were pregnant, you really wanted those babies out, didn't you?
3: Mm-hmm.
7: You reached that point. I know. I can remember Kelly going, any second now, I want this kid out of here.
3: Yeah, and I wanted a September birthday, remember? And my doctor goes, well, we'll do the best we can. And then she was born October 1st. I was not happy.
7: Hmm.
3: Not.
7: Is that because of like astrological signs?
3: No, because I wanted a sapphire birthstone for instead of an opal because I like sapphires better.
5: Boy, oh boy.
7: anyone tempted to do a sapphire sound effect? Can I do it? No. Oh, I'm getting a thumbs down.
2: That was the reason.
0: Some pray for a healthy baby. Other prays.
7: I wonder. We'd have to talk to an OBGYN. I wonder if they have people who are so idiotic they would hold out to get to change the baby's birth sign.
3: Of course they do.
7: I want a Virgo. Well, ma'am, your vagina's ripping open right now.
3: Well, I don't think you can hold it in once it's starting to come out.
7: I bet there are people that try.
3: No way. There's
7: it's
3: no
7: a Sagittarius
3: way.
7: Or nothing.
2: You know what you're missing here? You need a coffee table book of all of your world records. And you need to compile them.
7: This is amazing.
5: Or you could get the Guinness Book of World Records.
2: Yeah. And just point.
7: Some of them are dumb.
5: Leave us out of it.
7: This one's
2: some
7: cool.
2: Some of them.
7: This one's cool.
2: No.
7: Well, congratulations to the family. And that's one big birthday cake, huh?
5: And by the way, we don't like not liking these. Don't.
0: Yeah, we're not doing it on purpose.
5: We wish that we shared your enthusiasm.
7: Oh, so you're thinking I care. Is that sports?
5: You know what? That is a mistake I made, yes.
7: Is that sports?
2: Yes, that's sports.
7: Well, let's go to Christy Lee. She's at the Incogni News Desk. Christy, what have you got?
3: What have I got? Men's Health Magazine has uncovered the most common injuries to the male member. According to urologists, the number one. Well, let's start at number three, shall we?
5: All right.
3: The penile skin injury.
5: So what happens to
3: most of that
5: skin?
3: Is zipper injuries.
5: Oh, gosh darn it.
2: Well, and some of those are self-inflicted friction by your own hand.
3: Really?
5: Oh, boy.
7: But it says that it's primarily
3: zippers.
7: And we've all experienced this. And
5: that really is.
7: This is why
2: I have never had that happen.
7: Oh, I have.
2: Ever.
7: Although I still am not going to get sweatpants. It probably explains the popularity of sweatpants. Hi, I'm a loser. I wear sweatpants. How are you?
3: Okay.
2: Do you know how many people
3: wear sweatpants?
2: Are wearing sweatpants right this minute? And
7: that's nice. Plan,
3: I am.
2: Plan to wear sweatpants.
3: Yoga pants. Does that count? They're
7: no.
3: The same.
7: Sweatpants.
5: Dude, you have four daughters. They
0: probably live
5: in
0: sweatpants.
5: It's all sweatpants,
2: of
5: isn't
2: course.
5: It?
7: Yeah. And look who's the one working. Me.
5: Well,
2: you know what, Tom? If,
3: well,
2: if I were you, I'd mention that at every opportunity. You let them know what the score is.
7: No.
3: Number two, penile strangulation.
7: They don't go into detail. What they're talking about is this certain type of ring.
2: Is this like
5: A C-ring?
3: Stuck around the male member, cutting off circulation.
5: So that's number two. That's more, like, that's more common than a zipper injury.
3: Yes.
2: Is this edging like that or no? Maybe.
5: You know what? I think C-rings
2: prolong?
5: I think the purpose of a C-ring is twofold.
2: Okay.
5: I think you can use it to keep yourself from finishing.
3: Arriving. Too soon.
5: Yeah. And then maybe the other one is just pleasure. I've never sported one.
7: And the fact that you can fold it.
3: Fold it?
7: He said it's a two-fold injury. If you can get two folds in, that is impressive. I've never seen those guys at the meetings.
2: See, we're trying to.
5: Grown-ups talking.
0: Yeah, yes, having a conversation.
3: Number one.
5: Here comes Ephraim Idiot Boy.
2: So number one is.
3: Penile fracture.
2: They dropped a Heineken bottle on it.
3: It occurs when the outer layer of the erectile tissue breaks. It often happens during vigorous sexual activity.
5: You're a reverse cowgirl.
2: Reverse cowgirl, yeah.
7: That's the number one?
3: Number one.
7: I thought it'd be tripping over it.
3: Oh,
7: that's my problem.
5: That's my problem.
2: You know, there's no way.
5: All the men lying on your floor, you often trip over them?
2: Yeah. your penis can live up to what you've built it up to. You know that.
7: I will say this. The weird thing about the, what's that, the what do they call it? The penile fracture.
3: Mm-hmm.
7: People do not want to sign your cast. It is just not something you do.
2: And then it's that the one that has me worried is that the vigorous, because yeah. one side of it, the vessels won't fill up anymore. So
5: that can't happen.
2: You kind of have a left turn or whatever you will. Right. Yeah, and some are very
7: what is the,
2: extreme.
7: Is that Peyronie's disease or something?
2: I believe
5: that's scar
2: so.
5: Tissue yeah. that causes it, yeah. yeah.
7: Isn't that an Italian beer, Peyronie?
5: Yes.
3: Yeah, it is.
7: And it comes in a bottle that's got a big curve in
5: right,
7: it.
5: Right,
7: it
5: does, right.
7: Very clever. Yeah.
3: Other penis injuries include animal or human bites.
2: Oh, animal bites?
3: Yeah.
5: Well, that's when you get the crunchy peanut butter.
0: They love that.
3: Car crashes.
2: Whoa.
5: Yeah.
7: Sure.
2: I'm going to drive safer just knowing that. What?
3: That made me flinch a little
2: bit.
3: Farm equipment accidents.
2: Oh, yeah. Oh, sure.
3: Yeah, you don't want to auger that.
2: Oh, you get a caught in the auger. That's what you don't need.
3: Firework accident.
7: Even worse.
5: Oh, boy.
3: Yeah.
2: Oh, the bottle rocket went off in my crotch.
3: Oh.
7: Now, so zipper injuries is number three. Do you suppose we need to get a staff emergency room physician?
2: Let's don't bother.
7: Do you suppose anyone's ever had a zapper injury?
5: Like a bug zapper.
7: Yeah. You know, there's some perv out there that one night was
5: trying to hump a bug zapper.
7: Was, doing meth or whatever and said,
2: You know.
7: I bet that bug zapper would give me a nice.
2: I bet there's taser injuries. I bet.
3: Sure.
2: Accident. Yeah. Have the taser in your pocket.
5: Somewhere somebody even. I'm not going to go perv on meth. I'm going to say drunken bet or dare.
7: Absolutely. Yeah.
5: Somebody put their penis on a bug zapper.
7: Yeah. Right. Absolutely.
3: Oh, God.
7: And then liked it. And then
5: loved it. And then, yeah, I had to continue doing it.
7: And then eventually had to visit the ER.
3: Are you guys familiar with the term man keeping?
5: No, I'm sure I'm going to hate it.
2: I am not.
3: I know you're going to hate it. Man keeping is the term for women taking responsibility for their male partner's social and emotional life, arranging get-togethers, encouraging him to stay in touch with friends, sometimes becoming his main source of emotional support.
2: Oh, my God.
3: The idea is that as some men's social circles shrink, their social circles shrink, their female partners may step in to fill the gap. Researchers have found that women who reported doing more man keeping, also reported lower relationship satisfaction along with greater feelings of relationship burden and burnout.
2: Yeah.
7: Well, what does this mean then? That the women are in charge of the social life?
5: Because the guy's not doing it. Well, right. If the guy's not doing it, that's fine.
2: Right. Yeah. Let's not do it then. Yeah.
5: Women are complaining about burnout on a problem they've created.
2: Exactly.
3: But what if the man wanted it?
5: Then the guy would call his friends. That is, you know what? No.
3: What if he doesn't have any friends?
2: Well, then he doesn't have any friends.
5: Yeah, exactly.
2: Guys are. I think guys are perfectly fine by themselves.
5: Yeah, they can.
2: The
5: yeah,
2: yeah, they can be. Yeah.
5: Honey, you need to call your friends more.
3: Do you hear that, Tom, at your house?
2: How many times have you been out somewhere and you looked at each other and you go, I wish we could go home right now? How many times?
3: Oh, a lot.
2: Many, honey, you
5: need to call your friends more. And by the way, me reminding you of that is hurting our relationship.
2: Yes, exactly.
5: Run!

0: And by the way, I'll see you at the budget meeting.
1: What? Budget meeting?
2: I mean, who came up with the term man-keeping?
3: I don't know.
2: I already hate the term mansplaining. Well, every time I try to do anything, I'm mansplaining.
0: I would imagine that initially somebody thought this would, on the road to a healthier relationship, getting involved in your guy's interests or whatever.
3: How many social engagements do you instigate at your home?
2: Lunch.
0: And what does that include?
4: Hey, I go over to the restaurant. Here's how you talk to your wife.
2: What was that? What? Yeah, that's me.
5: Hey, I guess.
4: How are the kids?
5: Do you ever go up to your wife and say, "Hey, tomorrow night, why don't we see what the Johnsons are doing and go have dinner
2: on occasion?" Yeah.
3: You do that?
0: Really?
2: Absolutely. Just the other day.
3: Really?
0: What? Will you talk like
2: they weren't available, but we did it.
0: Talk like this and record it and just play it for me, please.
4: Okay.
3: Not like that.
4: Leave your mouth open, Grandma.
2: when do I ever talk like that?
0: I don't know. I made
5: you're
0: it up.
5: He's just being silly.
6: He's just being goofy.
0: God.
5: You remember silly, don't
0: you?
5: Yeah,
0: you remember silly, spontaneous conversation, don't you?
2: No, the accusation that I talk like a slack-jawed moron.
0: Of course. No one's going to believe
4: I got to go eat boogers. Okay. I'll be back.
0: I'll have a great meal of boogers.
4: There's no salt for my boogers.
3: Coming up.
0: Equal on that? Oh, yeah.
3: Coming up, we're going to take a look at history, and we also have, if you didn't like man keeping, just wait.
0: You're really going to hate this.
3: There are a lot more new words that have been added to the Merriam-Webster dictionary.
5: Oh, okay. Was man keeping one of them?
3: Man keeping wasn't, but looks maxing is one, and I know how much you like that.
2: This list, what interests me about this list is some of this stuff has been around forever.
3: Oh, I know.
5: Yeah.
2: And they're just adding it, but
3: I was kind of
2: looks maxing is new this year to me.
3: Yeah.
0: What is it? Lip smacking?
3: Looks maxing.
2: They're adding maxing to everything.
0: Oh, looks maxing.
5: Clean your ears.
0: I'm sorry.
2: Coming up, we're going to have a little discussion about something we call Bob and Tom's Pigskin Picks. But right now, Christy Lee?
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1: 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It's Christy Lee.
2: Hi.
1: There's Pat Godwin.
3: Hey, Chick.
1: Hello, Pat. There's Josh Arnold.
4: Hi there.
1: Hi there. There's Ace Cosby.
5: Howdy.
1: Howdy do. And I am Chick McGee. And you guys, we can't forget that today is September 21st.
6: Do you remember? 21st.
7: Now, what do you sing for this part, the ba-de-ba part? What do you?
1: I hum along because that's what they're doing.
2: Ba-de-da.
1: I think it stops. Yeah.
7: You don't know.
2: Party on is what I sing. By golly,
1: it's
2: party on.
7: They're just saying la-di-da.
1: It's a phrase.
4: Ba-de-ya.
1: Ba-de-ya. It's up to you to sing whatever you want.
7: Okay. Now it is time for today in history. Well, this is an important day in history.
1: 21st of September.
7: One of your relatives, Josh.
1: Benedict Arnold?
7: 1780, Benedict Arnold committed treason.
5: Misunderstood.
7: If you read about that, you kind of can't blame the guy.
1: No, and they didn't pay him or something?
7: Yeah, they didn't pay him.
1: Yeah.
7: He was kind of pissed.
2: Yeah.
7: But who knew that his name would be associated forever with the traitors?
1: And the other, his fabulous egg dish that served all around the world every morning.
2: Oh, yeah.
7: It's funny you'd mention that because I was wondering if that's where that came from. So I did some homework over the weekend.
1: Eggs Benedict.
7: Eggs Benedict, the origin is disputed. It is not from Benedict Arnold.
2: Oh.
7: There are two potential sources. They think in 1894, Lemuel Benedict walked into the Waldorf Astoria with a hangover and ordered buttered toast, poached eggs, bacon, and hollandaise sauce. And the maitre d', Oscar Chersky, supposedly liked the combination put it on the menu. There's a competing claim that the dish was named for Mr. and Mrs. LeGrand Benedict, regular customers at Delmonico's in New York. So either way.
1: Each together, they weighed over 500 pounds.
7: Yeah.
1: LeGrand.
7: Yeah, and if you want to ruin Eggs Benedict, which most restaurants do, lemon. Stop it. Too much lemon in Eggs Benedict.
1: There's some lemon, but
2: in
1: not too much.
2: In the hollandaise sauce.
7: It ruins it.
1: Yeah. Hollandaise.
2: Celebrate.
7: Well, actually, we're going to be celebrating that song in a second here, in a way. 1915, Cecil Chubb purchased Stonehenge for $8,500 at
1: auction. And turned it into an insurance company.
2: Yeah, yes. Chubb Insurance. Yeah. You're right.
7: Is there a guy in, would that be a good name in porn?
1: Chubb?
5: Steve, I don't know.
1: Like Steve Chubb. I kind of like
5: Chubb.
1: But Marty Chubb, that wouldn't be good.
7: Yeah, Cecil Chubb, maybe. Cecil, I don't know if that would be. I assume that Stonehenge, I assume, is now owned by some,
2: I would think it would be government.
7: I would think. On this date in 1937, J.R.R. Tolkien's The Hobbit is published.
1: What year?
7: 37.
1: 37.
7: That means it's 2 years older than Superman.
1: Yeah.
7: And I guess the editor just let him keep writing because it was so boring he didn't want to have to keep reading.
1: Beloved by millions and millions.
7: How about this one? 1957. Millions. And this is another really interesting thing. Perry Mason, starring Raymond Burr, premiered on CBS.
1: That's right.
7: Now, this is kind of cool. Both General Motors and Ford sponsored the show.
2: Yeah.
7: So in the early years of the show, in 1 week, they'd be driving a GM car, and the next they'd be driving a Ford. They would switch. Fascinating. And because in those days, they were really.
1: You're going to have to look up. I think I'm not calling your vocabulary into question, but you need to reacquaint yourself with a dictionary and the words amazing or outstanding or interesting.
7: Hey, you know, this week, Raymond, you got to get in the Ford.
1: Yeah, and it was just that simple.
2: Okay.
5: Yeah.
2: Did you even notice? Nobody noticed.
1: Probably
2: or you
1: not. No.
7: Also, that show had almost nothing to do with the law. It was really kind of a detective show, and they'd always spring new evidence in the courtroom, which would never happen. You'll know this one, Chick. On this date in 1970, the first ever Monday Night Football game aired on ABC.
1: Jets and the Browns. With the original broadcast, I think the Browns won that one, I think.
5: I don't remember that movie Monday Night Mayhem about the start of Monday Night Football. Did you ever see that?
1: I didn't see that.
5: Turturro is...
1: Howard
5: Cosell.
1: The original broadcast crew, Howard Cosell, Don Meredith, and Keith Jackson.
5: Yeah.
1: Until they ruined it with Frank Gifford. Yep.
5: It's a good movie.
7: Happy birthday, H.G. Wells.

0: Horace Garth Wells.
1: That's exactly right.
2: Wrote, War of the Worlds?
1: Yes.
3: The Invisible Man.
1: Mm-hmm.
3: To be distinguished from Invisible Man.
1: Yeah, very different stories.
3: Very different book,
1: yeah.
3: By the way. Never mind.
0: Invisible Man, written by an ex-husband, I'm sure.
3: I don't. 1912, a happy birthday. The great Chuck Jones. Know who that is, Christy?
2: The great Chuck Jones.
0: I met him one time, and I can't remember how.
1: Oh, is that right?
0: Yeah.
1: Really?
0: But he was really nice.
3: The man responsible
2: is
3: for...
2: Is he an animator.
3: Responsible for the great Bugs Bunny.
0: Don't you know that he asks you a question, and before you can answer, he'll answer it for you?
2: I know.
3: Okay. All day.
0: Now he's concerned with
3: time. You know what famously happened at his funeral?
2: No, what?
3: The hearse drove into a brick wall that they painted a big tunnel on.
1: Yes, it was a nice tribute.
3: Happy birthday, 1934. Leonard Cohen.
1: Cohen. Yeah, you.
3: This gets confusing because
1: no, not when it's spelled C-O-H-E-N.
0: Yeah, it's definitely Cohen.
3: Because coming up,
0: you don't put a Cohen around your dog when it has some
3: because
0: injury.
3: Because coming up, we have the birthday of Ethan Cohen. So sorry, I didn't mean to mix those up.
1: Same last name.
2: Same last name.
3: Different spelling.
0: Absolutely.
3: Happy birthday, Stephen King, the great, probably the most famous person.
0: Originally
3: from
0: spelled
3: Maine.
0: K-I-N-G-E. Did you know that?
3: Happy birthday, Bill Murray.
1: Man, these are some great birthdays.
3: Yeah. And so many great movies. My favorite's Groundhog Day.
1: Very nice.
3: Okay, sorry.
0: Andy McDowell. Right out.
3: This is true. I've heard this anyway. He agreed to do the Garfield movie.
0: Well, he has an 800 number that people leave messages on.
3: And
0: he thought
3: it was Joel Cohen of the Cohen brothers.
0: Cohen. It's not Cohen.
3: Cohen.
0: It's Cohen.
3: But it was a different Cohen. Happy birthday, Ethan Cohen. Another Cohen from 1957. Friend of the show, Dave Coulier.
0: Stand it.
3: Uncle Joey.
2: Uh-huh.
0: Yeah.
3: He was that cool uncle.
2: Alanis Morissette's
1: No, he was the silly uncle. John Stamos was the cool uncle.
2: Oh, right.
3: You don't think he was cool?
2: No.
4: No, he did all the goofy voices.
2: I mean, never saw that show. Don't uncle. Even pretend.
3: Oh, I did. I saw him do he did the 6-7 for the kids.
0: So awful. They should be ashamed for scheduling that on television.
4: I'm with Chick on this, man.
1: Oh, it's the pure worst. Garbage, and we watched it.
0: Total garbage.
1: And we knew it wasn't funny, and we watched it.
0: Yeah. Whew. Yeah.
3: 1968, happy birthday, Ricky Lake.
1: You can always go on Ricky Lake.
3: She had a talk show when she was 24.
2: Mm-hmm.
0: What song is that for my ass? What is it?
1: The Offspring.
0: Oh.
1: Wannabes? Okay. Is that what it is? The world needs wannabes.
3: No, I love this.
1: Oh, a Pretty Fly for a White Guy.
0: Oh, okay.
3: I love this guy. Alfonso Ribeiro. He has the famous dance.
1: The Carlton.
0: He's an amazing talent.
3: He hosts, what is it? The
4: America's Funniest Videos.
0: Yeah, let's see somebody else do that, huh?
3: Oh, he's great. The Carlton's very funny.
2: Did you see where Miss Pat's going to be doing a show like that?
0: Videos?
2: Yeah. Hmm. Oh, yeah.
1: Maybe she can start paying back some of the features she had by her lunch. Just a thought, Miss Pat. Go ahead.
0: And that's for starters.
3: By the way, there is an episode of The Fresh Prince with where Tom Jones guest stars, and he and Alfonso are singing It's Not Unusual, and he's doing the doing the Carlton. It's great.
2: Miss Pat's new show is called America's Funniest People.
3: Okay. Lastly, happy birthday to one of the Wilson brothers, Luke Wilson.
2: Ah, he's a handsome fella.
3: Yeah, all right. It's Owen and
2: Luke,
3: the volleyball.
2: Yeah.
3: Famous Wilsons, thank you very much for joining us. Coming up, we have This Weekend in History. And wow. I will once again urge you.
0: You really do hear voices in your head, I think. You're answering
3: Christy,
0: them.
3: Christy, what have you got coming up?
2: Still have to get to our new words. We have a Florida couple suing a fertility clinic.
1: Love you guys it. Want to do the wiener names when we come back?
2: Yes.
0: Yeah,
2: we
0: do. Let's do that.
2: Please.
0: Yes. Let's do
2: anything.
0: That.
2: Please.
3: You get to name your own wiener with this formula?
1: Yeah. Yes.
3: Okay.
2: What if you don't have a wiener?
1: No, you've still got one.
2: Oh, yeah. Good. Yeah. Okay.
3: Okay, very good.
4: I'll give you mine.
3: We will return to Wienerland. Oh, I know we're in the O'Reilly Auto Parts studios. This is the Bob and Tom Show.
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8: Good Monday morning. I'm Jeff Rowland at the Shoals Insider News Desk. Here's what's trending this hour in Shoals area news. A Georgia man was killed Saturday afternoon in a single vehicle motorcycle crash just west of Florence. The crash occurred at around 2:05 p.m. Saturday on Lauderdale County Road 14. Alabama State Troopers have identified the deceased as 73-year-old Kenneth L. Franks of Dalton, Georgia. He was riding a 2012 Harley-Davidson motorcycle when it left the roadway and struck several trees. Troopers say Franks was thrown from the motorcycle and pronounced deceased by the Lauderdale County Coroner's Office. Alabama State Troopers continue to investigate the crash. A formal sentencing date has been set for Brian Lansing Martin, who was recently convicted in the 2021 shooting death of Sheffield Police Sergeant Nick Reisner. Martin is scheduled to return to the Colbert County Courthouse on Monday, October 26, when his sentence will be formally imposed. The hearing will finalize the jury's decision to impose the death sentence on Martin. Martin is also accused of killing his former roommate, William Milbag Jr. of Tennessee. Martin will be tried for that murder at a later time. You're up to date, and that's what's trending this hour in Shoals Area News. I'm Jeff Rowland at the Shoals Insider News Desk, your news authority.
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10: We have a couple of showers expected for your Monday. We are anticipating our temperatures to drop back into those lower end 90s as we start out the work week, but by the end, we're going to start to see those temperatures in a nice mid to upper end 80. Looking at the rest of our day, though, we'll start it out pretty cloudy, but we're continuing to see those temperatures warm up by the afternoon to the low end 90s. Maybe a little tough time to get there for a few spots because we do see those rain chances is moving in for your afternoon, so keep an umbrella on standby.
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0: Hey, welcome back to the Bob and Tom Show in the O'Reilly Auto Parts Studios. At the Incogni News Desk, it's Christy Lee.
2: Well, it's so good to be here, Chick.
0: Yeah, there you go. There's Pat Godwin.
4: Hello, Chick.
0: Hello, Pat. There's Josh Arnold.
1: Hi.
0: Hi. There's Ace Cosby.
24: Hey, Chick.
0: Hey, man. I am Chick, and hello, Tom. How are you?
3: Just looking over some of the stuff we missed in history,
0: right?
3: Because we missed the weekend, of course.
0: Big day, big weekend.
3: James Lipton, we missed James Lipton's birthday, born in 1926. You know who that is, Christy?
2: He brought us the Lipton tea bag.
0: Yeah, the iced tea,
3: the tea
0: baron.
3: Bag,
2: no,
3: he was the guy that had
2: Peggy Lipton's dad
3: inside the actor's studio show.
0: Oh, that guy.
2: Was he Peggy Lipton's dad?
3: No, Peggy Lipton. No.
2: Okay.
3: He's the guy that would ask celebrity actors what their favorite curse word was, which is a great question. Let's go around the room.
2: Oh, I know what mine is.
3: Which is yours?
2: F word.
0: Oh, yeah.
2: I say it a lot.
3: Really?
2: Way too much.
3: Josh?
1: That's tough. I've always been a fan of horse S.
2: Uh-huh.
0: Oh, I have heard you, and you really get into it.
3: Is this really? Is this the one you use the most, you think? Yeah.
0: That is.
1: No, but it's my favorite.
3: Yeah, because you're a skeptic, like I am. And
2: what do you mean, a skeptic?
3: You'll hear something, you'll go, that's a bunch of...
0: You're nothing like anyone else in this room.
2: Yeah, don't even.
0: Don't you draw... Sorry. Don't do that.
3: Yeah, that's a nice one. I go with GD. That's my big one.
2: Yeah, that's the worst
4: Ooh,
2: one.
4: That's
2: you shouldn't
4: not good.
2: Do
3: Pat, Pat, yours?
4: Oh, a big old mother effer.
0: Mm-hmm. Yeah, I was going
3: really?
0: To say...
3: Really? Oh, I don't like that.
0: That's mine.
3: No.
0: It's almost reflex. I did something when I hit my arm. And said, mother.
3: A couple. Adam West. We missed Adam West's birthday.
2: Batman.
3: Yeah, the fun Batman. Mm-hmm. The guy that had the shark repellent Batman. That was
2: and
3: a fun
2: And the big
3: Batman.
2: Wiener.
3: Yeah. Now, coming up, we have...
0: He did have a big one. There was a problem covering up Adam West's wiener.
2: Yeah, I thought we were going to do our wiener news.
3: Well, that actually leads to this. Josh has found a way to apparently name one's manhood. Is that correct?
1: Yeah, you just take your birth month and then the day you were born. The birth month signifies the adjective.
0: Ah.
1: And then the day you were born signifies what name we're going to give your winner, right. Essentially.
3: Have you done it for everybody?
1: No. I haven't even done it for myself. I just saw that this was a thing, and I saved it on my phone, and I have not.
2: Okay.
1: Yeah.
3: Okay.
0: So it's fresh to all of us.
1: So who would like to go first?
2: I'll go first. Okay, I don't Christy. Have a wiener.
1: Okay, Christy, what's your birth month?
2: July.
1: Do you guys want me to give you the adjective when she gives me the birth? You know.
0: Yeah.
1: Okay, so July, soft.
2: Yeah.
1: All right, and the date?
2: 17.
1: The day, 17. So... You are Soft Frank Zilla.
5: Frank Zilla.
1: Okay. That's her wiener name.
2: Okay. Yeah,
3: that is.
0: That's nice.
3: The soft is just not.
1: Right. It doesn't really.
2: That wouldn't be a good adjective for anybody's wiener.
1: Right, right.
0: Well, but just be glad you have a name, see, considering you don't have a penis.
2: Yeah, that's true. You're right.
1: Pat, what's your birth month?
5: December? What's the.
1: Beefy.
5: Oh, nice. This is a good start.
1: Yeah, it is a good start.
3: The last part of this, eaters.
1: Beefy.
3: Beef eaters.
5: It's a gin, everybody.
0: you lousy drunk. Yeah.
5: The 15th.
1: You are a beefy tube wizard.
5: That's pretty good.
1: Yeah.
3: Wow.
5: I'll take it.
0: That's wonderful.
3: That sounds serious.
1: Beefy
3: tube wizard. That could do damage.
5: Oh, it does.
0: Yeah.
1: Chickster?
0: November?
1: That would be saggy.
2: Oh.
1: So not a great start, but
0: 26.
1: Saggy condiment cowboy.
0: Oh. I like that.
3: That makes no sense.
1: They're kind of having fun with the wiener thing there. Condiment cowboy.
0: Brace yourself for the saggy condiment cowboy.
3: That's the wiener. Okay.
1: Ace?
6: September?
1: September, micro.
2: Ooh.
1: So we're going against type.
2: Yeah.
1: And the date?
6: 17.
1: You are the micro Frank Zilla. All right.
2: Oh, yeah, because the same.
1: Yeah, micro Frank Zilla. That's an oxymoron.
2: Yeah.
0: Right.
1: Can't be a Zilla. Thomas?
3: April.
1: Juicy.
3: Ah, nice. Oh, yeah. 22.
1: You are the juicy meat missile.
5: So far the best, maybe.
0: You do have the best name. There's no doubt about it.
3: Yeah, that'll impress the ladies.
1: Oh, well, we'll find out when you use it.
2: Yeah, go home tonight and see how Kelly reacts.
1: You want to say hi to the old juicy meat missile?
0: Would you use that in a bar with a total stranger? Hey, you know, the nickname I've been given for my is the juicy meat missile.
3: No.
0: No.
3: No.
1: I'm May.
3: Somewhat
2: May?
3: Crude.
1: Greasy.
2: Greasy?
0: Wow.
1: May and 16th, I am greasy pee-pee.
3: That sounds like you've got some serious illness.
0: You hit your head or something.
3: Yeah, doctor, I've got greasy pee-pee.
1: Hey.
3: Wow.
1: How about you come back to my place and I show you the old greasy pee-pee?
3: No.
1: That's not getting me anywhere.
0: No.
5: You're dead in the water, my friend.
0: Greasy pee-pee.
3: That is not good.
1: Isn't that something?
0: That's our pee-pee.
2: Andy would be greasy meat missile.
1: I wish I could.
2: Because he's May 22nd.
1: Oh, he'd be greasy meat missile?
2: Yeah.
1: All right.
3: Not bad.
2: Yeah, that's not a good ad. They shouldn't have that adjective for
5: greasy.
2: Yeah.
3: Another birthday we missed in 1878. Who can forget about Upton Sinclair's birthday?
1: Oh, yes.
3: Wrote that Billy Joel song, Upton Girl.
1: She reads the jungle and she loves it.
3: Yeah, by the way, Sinclair. The jungle not as a, as to be distinguished from the Jungle Book. The jungle, if you read the jungle, you're not going to eat another hot dog for a while. Now, this is interesting. Sophia Loren was born in 1934. Her full name is Sophia Costanza Brigida Villani Cislione.
0: Whoa.
3: Pretty nice.
2: Yeah.
3: Costanza in there. It's spelled, I think it's spelled the same way as
2: George?
3: Jerry's buddy.
2: George Costanza?
3: Yeah, I think so. George R.R. Martin, happy birthday, 1948, the Game of Thrones guy. That next book should be out by the time he's dead.
1: Him? So in 2 days' time, essentially, 2 or 3 days' time, H.G. Wells, Tolkien, King, and George R.R. Martin. Somebody should study what the hell. Huh.
5: No kidding.
0: I was in the universe at that.
1: Or in September, whatever's.
2: It's a creepy month, apparently.
3: On 1970, Jim Morrison found guilty of indecent exposure after allegedly exposing himself at a concert in Miami. Is there such a thing as decent exposure?
1: Yeah, yeah. Have you seen that latest Sidney Sweeney ad?
3: Okay, I'm just wondering. And then a couple other quick things. Jeremy Irons, born in 1947.
1: Jeremy Irons.
0: Very.
3: You know that he plays golf all the time with James Woods and Adam Driver.
1: That's right. They have a tree. They have a trio.
2: Oh, my God.
0: Is that right? I wish I could think of a name of the last name. Putter.
3: Like Steve Golfcart. Anybody last name? Mr. T would have been the way to finish that.
0: Mr. T. Yes.
5: Mr. T.
0: Yes.
5: Right there, John.
0: Now it's comedy.
3: I just thought of it. Oh, God. Nice. Sorry. And lastly, Niall Ryan.

0: Ventures, born in this date in 1952, the great musician.
1: Bad Company?
0: No, that's Paul Rodgers. Rodgers.
2: Chic?
0: He's the guy, yeah, Chic. He wrote Let's Dance with David Bowie.
1: Let's Dance.
0: He wrote Like a Virgin.
1: Oh, he did?
0: Yeah, presenting that to Madonna had to be rather a humorous exchange.
1: Yeah,
0: Madonna, I'd like you to sing Like a Virgin. Would you mind getting that man off of you while we have time to...
3: She was a virgin once.
0: Okay. Wow. One more for you, Josh. You'll know who this is. Jim Abbott, born in 67.
1: The one-armed pitcher.
0: Yeah.
1: MLB pitcher. Amazing.
0: Mm-hmm. Yeah. He was a lefty, not by choice.
2: He would pitch the ball, hold the glove on his unhanded arm,
1: yeah,
2: throw the ball, then slip it onto his hand. The ball was in there.
0: Amazing.
2: Yeah.
0: In the air. Amazing.
3: What?
2: It was amazing.
3: Wow.
1: He really did. Yeah, it was crazy.
0: Okay, one more thing. I'm sorry. In 1796, George Washington gave his farewell address as president. I'm sure you're aware of that.
1: Oh, yeah. And then he got on the helicopter and he threw the peace signs. Yeah.
2: He did say peace out at the end of his speech, though. Yeah. But famously,
0: his last words were, suck up, bitches. Which is...
1: suck up?
2: wait a minute.
4: You got your own thing wrong.
2: What do you think?
1: Suck up,
2: what
1: bitches.
2: Is he trying to say?
4: I don't know.
2: Suck up, bitches.
1: Well, can you tell us what you're trying to say?
2: I'm going to start using suck up bitches all the time now.
0: Well, that's George Washington did it.
3: Oh, really?
2: Suck up, bitches.
0: Okay. Christy, what have you got over there?
2: I'm out of here.
3: Toys R Us has announced it's opening 120 standalone stores this holiday season. The new stores expand the brand's existing U.S. retail footprint, which includes 40 standalone stores and Toys R Us shops inside Macy's stores across the country. Select location will also feature candy shops and cafes. The move comes 10 years after the toy retailer filed for bankruptcy and closed its stores nationwide.
0: Are these kind of like those Halloween things? Are these
1: spirits?
0: Are these stores that take up former retail locations temporarily?
3: I don't know. Could be.
0: That's what it sounds like.
1: Were they able to get Jeffrey the giraffe out of rehab?
3: I hope so.
0: Poor Jeffrey.
1: He's been having a tough go.
3: 10 years out of work. It's a long time.
0: He's calling himself
2: Jeffrey the giraffe. That was his name, you know.
0: Yes,
2: Josh,
0: of course. With a G.
2: I bet they had guys dressed up like Jeffrey at all the stores. They probably have it for this, the big opening.
1: I would hope so.
0: Wasn't he Jeffrey with a G?
3: Yes.
2: Yes.
0: The fancy Jeffrey?
3: G-E-O-F-F.
0: But Toys R Us.
1: Mm-hmm. Right.
0: Are there other stores that do that?
4: Use the R like that?
2: Like Pots and Pans R Us?
0: No, like just the middle letter. Isn't like Ladies B Shop?
1: What about Kit and Caboodle? Is that
0: is it in?
2: Do you hear what he's saying?
3: Ladies Kit in. Yeah, it's
2: hey Josh.
1: In
3: Kit in.
2: His example was Ladies B Shopping.
1: Oh, no. I missed it. I'm sorry.
0: No, it's bitches be shopping.
4: Suck up,
1: you know.
2: Suck up, bitches.
0: Bitches be shopping.
2: Why ain't you out shopping?
1: That might as well be the name of the mall.
2: yeah, I know. I won't go with it. Not even for
1: although
2: a movie.
1: It should be bitches be shoplifting, I think.
3: Really. Oh, boy.
2: Bitches be shopping. Okay, well, we need to take a break.
3: Yeah, we do.
2: Suck up, bitches.
1: Suck up.
2: Here. 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
0: Check in with Christy Lee. 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
0: Lee.
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0: Some of the lists.
3: I was stunned.
0: They're out there. So you could you could say, I want a list that has recently widowed women in their 40s.
3: Mm-hmm.
0: And they've got it.
3: Yeah.
0: And they will stick you out there. So you start getting

0: a lot of emails and harassment calls.
1: You could be scammed easily, especially women.
0: Yeah,
1: listen
0: up. This is
1: up.
0: Good for people of any age, but
1: Older people.
0: It's Incogni, I-N-C-O-G-N-I, in, like incognito. Mm-hmm. Incogni.com, 60% off, mention the name Tom. And we'd certainly appreciate if you do that.
1: I could not believe how many of those databases had my information. It was stunning.
0: Yeah.
1: It was alarming, actually.
0: Yeah.
1: Get your name off of them.
0: Okay. Now, coming up in the news?
1: Coming up, we still have our new words. We have a lady who fell into a hole in her backyard. And we have T-Rex in the news a couple of times.
0: A couple great T-Rex stories. Three of them, in fact. We are in the O'Reilly Auto Parts studios, and this is the Bob and Tom Show.
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2: Hey, welcome back to the Bob and Tom Show. We're in the O'Reilly Auto Parts Studios at the Incogni News Desk. It's Christy Lee.
3: Hi, Chick McGee.
2: Hi there. There's Pat Godwin.
4: Hello.
2: Hello. There's the one, the only Josh Arnold.
5: Hi.
2: There's Ace Cosby.
6: Hello.
2: I'm Chick, and hello, Tom. I hate to interrupt, but we're back on the air.
7: Oh, it's good to be here. Thanks.
2: Uh-huh.
7: I'm out of breath here.
3: Yeah? What were you doing?
7: Just busy doing something.
2: Busy? Busy.
7: Yeah. We have more news to get to with Christy Lee. She's at the Incogni News Desk. What's going on?
5: News.
8: Am I the only one?
3: I was with you. I'll give you some news,
2: buddy. All right.
3: A Colorado high school teacher found rare T-Rex footprints in North Dakota. According to the New York Times, Mr. Kent Hupps, a high school teacher and amateur fossil hunter, made their initial discovery while volunteering on a fossil dig in the North Dakota Badlands last year.
2: He discovered them after he finished fashioning the wood planks in his basement.
3: When he stumbled across, turned out to be a continuous 23-foot trail of four massive four-toed prints. It's the first confirmed walking trackway of a fully grown Tyrannosaurus Rex.
5: Can you imagine? He hit pay dirt.
3: Yeah, he did.
7: And he's an amateur.
5: Right.
7: Now the pros have got to be pissed.
5: Yeah.
7: Some guy spends his whole life and then, Roger Fufe goes out.
3: Kent Hupps.
7: I was close.
2: Yeah. Wait a minute.
3: Roger Fufe?
2: What's his name in your brain?
7: Roger Fufe.
2: Roger Fufe.
5: I'm surprised you'd forget a name like Kent. That's right up your alley.
2: However, when he leaves a room, he says, suck up, bitches!
3: Based on the stride lengths and foot lengths, researchers estimate the T-Rex was walking at a speed of roughly 3.4 to 4.5 miles per hour.
5: I can't tell you if that's fast.
3: Good, I can't either, but it's a big man.
5: Was he moseying? Or was he?
2: It sounds like a lumber, yeah.
5: Yeah.
7: But this is pretty cool. I didn't realize they'd never had that many contiguous, whatever it is, tracks. I've had a similar experience. 2 weekends ago, I was at a record store and I came upon a 57-year-old T-Rex album. Not quite as rare. Bang a gong.
2: Did you say T-Rex?
3: Love Mark Bone.
7: Favorite T-Rex song?
2: This one, 21st Century Man. I want to be your 21st Century boy.
7: How about Jeepster?
5: Oh, I love it.
2: Never heard it.
7: What?
2: I would imagine 98% of people have never heard Jeepster.
7: Are you kidding?
2: It's either Bang a Gong or this one.
3: Right.
2: Yeah.
7: Do they still make a car called the Jeepster?
5: Oh, maybe. What else is in the news?
2: Yeah.
3: All right. We're talking about T-Rexes. Scientists have discovered that the Tyrannosaurus Rex had a body temperature similar to that of us humans.
2: No kidding.
3: That's right. Scientists analyzed the extinct predator's teeth. Since atoms within tooth enamel clump together in different patterns based on an animal's body temperature, readings from three T-Rex teeth revealed an average body temperature of about 97 degrees Fahrenheit.

0: night, very similar to our modern elephant and not far off from our average body temperature of 98.6, we've always heard. A T-Rex maintaining a temperature of around 97 degrees was probably a much more active animal than the old image of a sluggish, cold-blooded giant.
1: That's kind of cool. I mean, they didn't realize that it was, that it had warm blood.
2: Well, it still may not have been as warm as, I mean, they're theorizing here.
0: Yeah.
1: And they said it was a, did they say this was the, is this the one that was the teenager, the teenage T-Rex?
3: I heard full-grown adult at one point.
0: Yeah, that's what I heard.
3: Story, I thought.
1: Okay. Oh, here's the one. I'm sorry. Here's the, this is the story. This is a different story. Sorry. Three kids found a T-Rex in North Dakota again, and it's just being put on display in Denver. The Denver Museum of Nature and Science announced the juvenile T-Rex fossil was found by two brothers, Jesse and Liam Fisher, and their dad, Sam, and their cousin, Caden, during a visit to Hell Creek, the Hell Creek Formation.
2: That'd be exciting. Find a T-Rex.
1: Yeah, so another T-Rex fossil.
0: Well, why did all the dinosaurs summer in North Dakota, I wonder?
1: I don't know.
0: It's where they seem to find all the fossils.
3: And dinosaur resort. It was amazing.
0: Okay.
1: And again, they know it was a teenage T-Rex because it was vaping, of course. Pat, you have a song about this guy?
4: Three kids and the dad found some bones by the stones in Dakota. The dirty old and quite a fine. Yeah. Arms were smaller in size, had the teeth of a teen dinosaur. How did they know it was a teen? They found a bong. By the bones, found a bong. Woo!
3: Whoa.
4: Found a bong.
3: Found a bong.
4: By the bones. Oh, yeah. Found a bong.
3: Big old
2: bong.
1: Wow.
2: Okay. Very nice.
1: And well, speaking of T-Rex, heard this one?
3: Nope.
1: Wasn't this his biggest hit?
0: No. Bang a gong by far.
3: Bang a gong far and away the biggest hit.
0: I don't remember this.
3: This sounds like a country version of T-Rex. Oh, bury the vocal. Not gonna stop.
2: What a mix.
0: No, it's terrible.
1: No? I'm a Jeepster for your love. No?
0: I have never heard that. I'm sorry.
1: Yeah, that is a bad mix.
2: Buried it, yeah.
1: I don't know what happened there. But yeah, that was a great song. I'm a Jeepster for your love.
0: We heard you. We just haven't heard it.
3: How would that make?
0: Yeah.
3: Why would I'm
0: How
3: a
0: would you think that's bigger than Bang a Gong?
1: Maybe it's just because I like it more.
2: That's exactly what it is.
3: That's exactly what it is. And I think we made progress today.
1: Yeah, yes. And I drove a Jeep Grand Cherokee. Four of them I've had in my lifetime. Great car.
0: We still have one. Yeah.
1: Do they still make something called a Jeepster?
2: Google it. Leave us out of it.
0: I don't know.
2: You need a notepad to write some of these things down for 10:05. Leave us out of it.
1: 10:05. I thought it was cool.
3: He's not wrong.
0: Yeah.
1: Fine.
0: There's someone in a
1: classic Jeepster right now screaming at the radio.
0: Yeah, but that's not what you asked.
5: I'm screaming at the radio already.
0: The classic.
2: Hey, the person in that Jeepster is going, leave me out of it.
3: Good Lord, man.
2: I can't hear the vocal.
0: Merriam-Webster has added 1,400 new words and definitions.
1: They don't make a Jeepster anymore.
0: The dictionary said the new entries reflect words and meanings that have demonstrated widespread use over time.
2: I see.
0: Offering a window into the world today.
2: Hence the reason for a dictionary.
3: Yeah.
2: They just defined why we have dictionaries.
0: The looks maxing has been added.
2: Is maxing spelled with one X or like two?
0: Two X's.
2: Okay. Yeah. So they're even X maxing.
0: Yeah. The practice of taking one or more sometimes extreme or dangerous measures intended to increase one's physical attractiveness.
1: But this is, that one is pretty new.
0: Looks maxing?
1: I heard that for the first time this year.
0: Okay. What about parasocial?
2: What does this mean?
3: That sounds a lot more complicated in it.
1: That's the one where you think a famous person knows you as well as you know them, something to that effect.
3: Really?
0: Relating to or involving a one-sided emotional connection with someone whom one does not know personally. Usually an Instagram influencer or a celebrity or something like that. Rickroll, Finally made it into the dictionary.
2: Yeah, like 15 years too late.
3: Yeah.
0: That's what it says. It's demonstrated widespread use over time.
2: Well, I get it, but look, I mean.
0: I know. I saw that too. Promposal.
2: That's also about 10 years too late.
0: At least. That, of course, in case you don't have children, that is the extreme or elaborate way to ask someone to the prom.
2: Yeah, just for her to go, no, I'm going with my friends. Right. You know, we have the one ugly
1: that's
2: girl.
1: Me.
2: And
1: I
2: she
1: agree
2: can't get
1: with
2: a
1: you.
2: Date, so now we all have to go as a group.
3: We have the one ugly girl in our group.
2: That's what it is.
5: It sounds a little personal.
1: So
3: it exactly but, yeah. is that.
1: But the first half of your thought is they're both interesting, but the first half is someone goes to an elaborate, they go to a lot of trouble to ask someone to a prom, and then they get turned down. It could be just awful.
2: Yeah. Oh, yeah.
1: But you're saying the second half of your thought is that...
2: Mm-hmm. Yeah, girls started going in gangs because they had the one friend who wasn't going to get asked and they didn't want her to feel bad. So they went, well, we'll all go solo. Now the guys are sitting there.
1: Because Gertrude had the night off at the dress bar.
0: But now it's become kind of a thing because now groups of guys go.
5: You're right.
3: Pat, yeah. Did you hear Gertrude had the night off at the dress barn? Did you hear that? Great joke, Josh.
1: I'm sorry.
0: Letterboxing, the technique of formatting a recorded video so as to show the full frame within the screen area of a device. We all know what letterboxing is. Hmm. I had not heard this one. Uncanny Valley?
3: That's Polar Express. That awful.
0: Oh, I don't like that stuff.
1: Yeah, most people don't.
3: There's some animation that makes you feel uncomfortable. Yeah.
0: Yeah.
1: That movie Polar Express, that movie is awful. By the way,
2: I'm with you. I don't like it.
3: I couldn't watch it.
2: I don't like the feel of it. I don't like
1: the story's terrible. Yeah. It doesn't make sense.
0: It's a rare miss for Tom Hanks, right? Wasn't he in that?
1: Yeah. It goes on forever, and it's a really bad story, and it's depressing, and that's nothing to do with the joy of Christmas.
2: Yeah, I don't care for it.
1: I don't know why it was even made.
0: Cuffing season is now in the dictionary.
2: Oh, yes.
0: Yeah, we all know what that is. Yep. It sure is.
1: Yeah, that's what they do on airplanes when some drunk starts.
3: You cuff them?
0: It's when you couple up for the colder months.
3: Oh, they call that cuffing.
0: Cuffing, that's what I said. Cuffing season. Oh,
3: cuffing and cuffing.
0: Cuffing. Sunday scaries. Do you know what that is?
2: Yeah,
3: that's where people they type things and they admit to crimes and things. Is that
2: no? You're anxious on like Sunday because you have to go back to work.
3: There's an article called
1: call it the Sunday scaries.
0: That's a little bit juvenile.
1: Doctor, yes, I think I've got the Sunday scary. Oh, you need to suck
2: it up. Yeah, we all do. Suck it up.
1: The Sunday scary.
0: Yeah. Nobody wants to go to work. That's part of life.
1: Do you have any
0: grow up.
1: Are your boogers falling out of your nose?
0: Whack-a-mole is now in the dictionary.
1: Whack-a-mole?
0: Not the game. A situation in which a new problem appears as soon as an existing similar problem has been addressed.
2: Life.
3: Yeah, we call it life.
0: Yeah, exactly.
3: Wow.
0: Yacht rock.
2: Huh. So that's just late to the dictionary?
0: Yeah. California sober.
2: When you get high, but you don't drink?
0: Exactly. Shapewear. Shapewear's been around forever. Every woman out there knows what shapewear is. Tight-fitting undergarments. Replaced, as Tom would say, the girdle.
1: I love the word girdle.
0: I know you do. Neck beard.
2: I don't know if I know what that is.
1: Neck beard. Andrew Luck.
0: A beard that partially covers the area under the chin and the throat.
2: So do I have one?
1: Yes, you do.
3: I guess so, yeah.
2: Oh, all right.
3: You don't... I choose a line, and I don't... Down here.
0: Oh, I see. Oh. Yours is...
3: I could shave here. I could...
0: More under your chin.
3: Yeah.
2: Whereas mine is chaos, baby.
3: Oh, yeah.
0: It also has the meaning of a misogynistic or ultra-conservative internet troll.
2: Oh. A neck beard?
0: Yeah.
2: Weird.
3: That's all we need to know.
2: What?
3: You have a neck beard, yes or no?
2: Huh.
0: Copium?
2: What's this? I kind of like it already.
0: Avoidance, denial, or minimization as of a bad situation, problem, outcome, etc. Imagined as a narcotic.
3: What?
2: I don't understand.
3: So you get excited about...
1: No, you're avoiding things.
3: And it makes you excited.
0: Well, so, how does a narcotic get involved?
1: In other words, I would think... I don't know. I'm just guessing. I think it must mean that you're so... good at avoiding everything, it's almost like you're addicted to not paying attention to issues. I'm guessing.
0: I don't know. I've never seen that word or heard it.
1: But I don't know. I don't know.
0: The Mandela Effect. We know what that is.
1: I know that one.
0: Mm-hmm.
1: That's the one where a bunch of people think the same thing, but it's not true.
0: Correct. And then
2: I suffered for something similar for a long time. I had a rubber glove stuck over the top of my head.
1: Yeah.
2: Was the Mandela Effect.
1: Howie
0: Mandela.
1: Howie
0: Mandela.
1: Yeah. It's very good. Uh-huh. I like that joke very much.
3: Absolutely.
0: And we are ending our new dictionary terms with glow up.
1: Sure,
0: that's when you look better than you did yesterday.
4: Josh, for example.
0: Yeah, he's had a glow up.
2: I have?
0: You've lost some weight. Yeah.
2: Still fat.
0: No,
4: Chick
0: you're not.
4: Too. Chick too.
0: Chick's had a glow up. You've had a glow up.
4: Oh, well, thank you.
3: We're all glowing.
0: Yeah, you know I was getting to you.
1: Which dictionary is this?
0: Merriam-Webster.
1: I doubt if the people who use the word looks maxing have ever looked at a dictionary, frankly. I don't know. Yeah.
2: Are kids looking up words?
0: I look up words all the time.
3: What accusation are you making over there?
1: If someone's using the word looks maxing, I doubt if they've cracked open a book in their life.
0: Well, you don't need a dictionary. You just type it in. What does this word mean?
2: Remember the more frustrating thing a teacher would say to you when, hey, teacher, how do I spell this word? Oh. Look it up in the dictionary.
4: Hated it.
2: I can't!
0: Because I don't know how to spell it. I'm with you, Josh.
3: They're in alphabetical order.
2: I mean, yes, I know that it starts with a D, but...
0: I'm with you.
1: No, I want to tell you about the greatest gift out there. 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
0: We got a guy who did some pepper spraying at a movie theater, and a brothel was busted.
1: By the way, I agree with the guy. We'll get to that when we come back. These are the O'Reilly Auto Parts Studios. 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

0: 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There's Chrissy Lee at the news desk.
1: Hello.
0: Hello, Pat Godwin.
2: Hey, Chick.
0: Hello, Josh Arnold.
3: Hello.
0: Hello, Ace Cosby.
4: Hello.
0: And hello, Tom. What's going on over there, buddy?
4: I'm just looking at George Washington's final address to his fellow country.
0: Yeah.
4: Just got off the dais and said, "Suck up, bitches."
0: Yeah.
4: Day on. What the hell? What's
0: that was
4: day
0: it.
4: On? Very, on. Very confused. Are there
2: very
4: dogs
2: odd,
4: here?
2: Yeah. Odd thing to say.
4: We have
0: really odd. Even then, it was really odd.
4: We have Chrissy Lee right over there.
0: Yeah.
4: Chrissy, what have we missed? Go ahead. I'm sorry.
1: No, what do you want to hear?
4: No, go ahead.
1: No, please. A Los Angeles man was arrested after allegedly pepper spraying another moviegoer for using a cell phone during the film.
2: Oh. This is fine with me, yeah.
0: This is fine with you?
4: Yeah.
1: You use the cell phone all the time?
0: Cell phone out of everybody in this room.
1: Yes.
0: You use it 100% more.
4: I don't talk. I just text and email.
2: As bad.
1: That is as bad.
2: Horrible.
1: Because it lights your face up.
4: Only if I'm in the back row.
2: It doesn't matter. The people in that row as well can.
1: Yes.
0: Do you turn the light down at least?
4: Yeah.
0: It's not enough.
1: You can't see.
0: God, I can't wait to pepper spray you.
1: 34-year-old Matthew Ware became upset when the patron at a Burbank AMC theater and sprayed him with the pepper spray. Two other moviegoers were also exposed and treated at a hospital for irritation.
0: Yeah, pepper spray, no joke.
1: No.
4: Use a taser. That way you don't ruin your popcorn.
1: He was arrested on suspicion of misdemeanor battery.
2: This happened in a theater I was in recently.
0: Oh, yeah.
2: The guy was mad at the other guy, and he pepper sprayed him.
0: Mm-hmm.
2: It was practical magic, too, so I looked at the guy and said, "Hey, you mind pepper spraying me also?"
0: not very good, huh?
2: I don't know. I actually would like to see it.
0: Okay.
1: A California couple is accused of running a brothel out of a Cupertino day spa business. Cupertino, of course, is famous for the Apple computer company. The Santa Clara County District Attorney's Office said that the Hummingbird Day Spa offered sexual services to approximately 30 male customers daily, bringing in about $700,000 a year.
2: I hope there's more than one woman.
0: Nice.
1: Yeah. Evidence shows that the business marketed to male customers had a high volume of men entering the establishment over a short period of time each day. The business has been owned by a Mr. Lin Wang and Jan Wang since 2022. Well,
4: that's on the nose, huh?
0: Lin and Jan Wang? They're salt of the earth.
1: The Wangs and a 42-year-old managing employee, who is also a Wang, face multiple felony charges, including pimping and pandering.
0: Sounds like a family business.
1: Money laundering and tax and payroll fraud. I bet Wang is a common name, though, in China. So.
4: You suppose they took Apple Pay?
0: I bet they did.
1: I bet they did.
0: Sure.
4: How many massage parlors are legit? How do you know the difference?
1: The one I go to is pretty legit. I mean, there's six beds right there in the room.
0: All six in the room?
1: Foot spa.
0: No.
1: Like, you don't take your clothes off.
0: You have to have individual rooms,
1: individual beds. This one you don't take your clothes off.
0: No. Mm.
2: So, I still wouldn't want, I want my own room.
0: Now, they videotape my massages. Is that bad?
2: So no, it's for everybody's safety.
0: Yeah.
1: Did they send it home with you?
0: No, they said we'll take care of that a lot.
2: Huh? Yeah, yeah, I wouldn't
0: I
2: worry
0: don't know
2: about
0: what
2: it.
0: That means. Yeah,
1: all
0: okay.
1: right. A Long Island woman.
4: This makes the news because it's in Cupertino.
1: Yeah, I guess.
4: Obviously.
1: It happens everywhere.
4: Yeah, but I mean, would you say 30 clients a day?
1: Mm-hmm.
0: And what's the deal with your Apple phone when you get it? Yeah, the time zone's on Cupertino. Okay, we all know. Just make it vague. No, come on. Eastern Standard Time. Come on. Am I right?
4: Well, no, but Cupertino is Pacific Standard
0: Time. Whatever. Okay?
4: No, that's their location.
0: Put it on our...
1: if that were the case, if they put it where it was made, it should be China Time.
0: Yeah, how about China Time?
2: It should know right out of the box.
1: Yeah, where you are.
2: Yes.
0: Exactly. And you know what? You bet your ass it
2: does.
0: Can.
2: Exactly.
0: Yeah.
5: You know right. what? You know what an apple martini's called, right?
1: No, what's it called?
5: A Cupertini. Nothing.
0: No.
4: Yeah.
0: Suck it up, bitches. Not nothing.
4: It's kind of a Reader's Digest.
0: I'd
4: feel.
0: Say
2: no, not even.
0: I would label that cute.
1: It was cute.
4: Yeah, humor in uniform. Reader's Digest.
0: You could tell your son. Probably.
5: No.
4: So are these Apple employees that are going in for this?
1: I don't know.
2: Could have been. Might have been why they were.
4: Talk about your Apple Care.
2: Another cube.
4: You ever buy that?
1: No.

0: I always get apple care.
1: Do you really?
2: Absolutely.
3: Yeah.
1: Yeah. Do the guy walks in? There's not, by the way. So they're presumably getting handy. Okay. There's not an app for that yet.
3: For rub and tugs? Yes, there is.
4: No, for to actually beat you up.
3: Oh, gosh, what?
1: Beat you up, yeah. Okay.
0: Wait a minute. Hold it. I need this number. Who? I can have someone beat me up.
1: Is there some kind of a sleeve that hooks up to the? I can't imagine the Apple people approving that one.
0: I've been bad. I need beat. No.
3: A Long Island woman was rescued on her birthday after plunging into a hole in her backyard.
5: This is a great way to celebrate my birthday.
3: Danielle Timone told CBS News that the ground beneath her gave way, and she found herself at the bottom of an 8-foot hole while her dog Daisy anxiously looked on.
5: The ground beneath me gave way, and I found myself at the bottom of an 8-foot hole.
3: The 47-year-old screamed. Until two neighbors found her and called 911.
5: Hey!
3: After spending about 30 minutes in the hole, Miss Timone was rescued by emergency responders.
4: Honey, did these pants make me look fat? No, the giant hole in the backyard. The sinkhole.
5: Suck up, bitches.
1: Usually the birthday hole is a celebratory event on her husband's birthday. That special orifice.
5: I said no, and he shoved me in a hole. What the hell is that all about?
3: She said, and I quote, "And they all sang happy birthday to me. It was great."
4: It was great.
3: After she was rescued.
4: They kicked the cake down to me and everything.
0: And they sent me a lotion and a basket.
3: Oh, there she is.
4: Oh, it's kind of scary because it's human.
1: Wait a minute.
4: Like it's
6: that's a whoa.
4: It's just small enough for a person to.
1: That's terrifying. Yeah. I thought it was a giant.
6: That's what I am. Yeah.
0: How the hell did she get down that hole?
3: She must not
1: How'd she
3: be
1: get
3: very,
1: out?
3: Well, they had to.
4: I can't help but notice she took her sandals off. Mm-hmm.
0: Can you imagine how dirty your feet are?
4: Muddy soles and such.
3: Right.
1: Oh, that is terrifying.
3: They may have fallen off her feet.
1: I had no idea. That hole is only about a foot wide.
4: Yeah, that must have been scary.
0: Doesn't she look like the typical librarian? It lets her hair down and it's on, you know?
4: How deep, Christy?
3: 8 feet.
4: Oh, man.
5: I found myself at the bottom of an 8-foot hole.
1: So what would that have been drilled for?
3: It may not have been drilled. Natural. It may have just been a sinkhole.
4: Sometimes there are like things that happen.
3: That's very sensitive.
4: That's right. Yeah.
0: You know what? Sometimes there's no reason.
4: There's more clever insight from Josh Arnold.
0: Tune in tomorrow for more.
3: We'll have more.
1: So it's like the grave's coming for you now.
4: Hey, scary.
1: That is terrifying. Okay. I will urge everybody to check out Pigskin Picks. 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
12: Good Monday morning. I'm Jeff Rowland at the Shoals Insider News Desk. Here's what's trending this hour in Shoals area news. A Georgia man was killed Saturday afternoon in a single vehicle motorcycle crash just west of Florence. crash occurred at around 2.05 p.m. Saturday on Lauderdale County Road 14. Alabama State Troopers have identified the deceased as 73-year-old Kenneth L. Franks of Dalton, Georgia. He was riding a 2012 Harley-Davidson motorcycle when it left the roadway and struck several trees. Troopers say Franks was thrown from the motorcycle and pronounced deceased by the Lauderdale County Coroner's Office. Alabama State Troopers continue to investigate the crash. A formal sentencing date has been set for Brian Lansing Martin, who was recently convicted in the 2021 shooting death of Sheffield Police Sergeant Nick Reisner. Martin is scheduled to return to the Colbert County Courthouse on Monday, October 26, when his sentence will be formally imposed. The hearing will finalize the jury's decision to impose the death sentence on Martin. Martin is also accused of killing his former roommate, William Milbag Jr. of Tennessee. Martin will be tried for that murder at a later time. You're up to date, and that's what's trending this hour in Shoals Area News. I'm Jeff Rowland at the Shoals Insider News Desk, your news authority.
2: Now the latest from the WAFF 48 First Alert weather team.
6: We have a couple of showers expected for your Monday. We are anticipating our temperatures to drop back into those lower end 90s as we start out the work week, but by the end, we're going to start to see those temperatures in a nice mid to upper end 80. Looking at the rest of our day, though, we'll start it out pretty cloudy, but we're continuing to see those temperatures warm up by the afternoon to the low end 90s. Maybe a little tough time to get there for a few spots because we do see those rain chances moving in for your afternoon, so keep an umbrella on standby.
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7: We have a couple of showers expected for your Monday. We are anticipating our temperatures to drop back into those lower end 90s as we start out the work week, but by the end, we're going to start to see those temperatures in a nice mid to upper end 80. Looking at the rest of our day, though, we'll start it out pretty cloudy, but we're continuing to see those temperatures warm up by the afternoon to the low end 90s. Maybe a little tough time to get there for a few spots because we do see those rain chances moving in for your afternoon, so keep an umbrella on standby.
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1: You know how it works, don't you?
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1: Well, you take a bag.
2: Well, I guess I'll find out.
1: You put poop in it, and you squirt it with gasoline.
2: Gasoline?
3: You do not have to squirt it with gasoline. Paper is already flammable. You madman.
2: You're a pyro.
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8: Temperatures are in the mid-80s as we get the day rolling. We're expecting to see some showers popping up through the late morning into your afternoon. It may be a tough time for us to get into those low in 90s, but we are expecting to see those temperatures right around the mid and low in 90s for Monday. We're going to see some isolated showers and storms on top of it as well. Going into the rest of this week, we could see a cool down, temperatures dropping off into the mid-80s by the end of the work week.
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9: Temperatures are in the mid-80s as we get the day rolling. We're expecting to see some showers popping up through the late morning into your afternoon. It may be a tough time for us to get into those low in 90s, but we are expecting to see those temperatures right around the mid and low in 90s for Monday. We're going to see some isolated showers and storms on top of it as well. Going into the rest of this week, we could see a cool down, temperatures dropping off into the mid-80s by the end of the work week.
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1: It's also National Ants on a Log Day. 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
11: As we go into your afternoon hours, temperatures are already getting back into the 90s for a couple of spots, a few areas where we've seen the rain chances and rain-cooled air. We'll drop back into the upper and 80s and take a struggle walk into those low-end 90s. Looking across the rest of the day, we're going to continue to see those isolated showers and storms. Should clear up just before sunset, but keep that umbrella on standby. As we go through the rest of the work week, though, these rain chances will help for temperatures push back into the mid-80s by the end of the week.
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7: Now the latest from the WAFF 48 First Alert weather team.
8: As we go into your afternoon hours, temperatures are already getting back into the 90s for a couple of spots. A few areas where we've seen the rain chances and rain cooled air will drop back into the upper and 80s and take a struggle walk into those low end 90s. Looking across the rest of the day, we're going to continue to see those isolated showers and storms should clear up just before sunset, but keep that umbrella on standby. As we go through the rest of the work week though, these rain chances will help for temperatures push back into the mid-80s by the end of the week.
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6: We're seeing the last of those isolated showers and storms as we get closer to crossing over into your evening. The rain has dropped a couple areas into those mid and upper end 80s. We are expecting to see more rain chances for the rest of the week. A couple of days with some isolated showers, but this will help temperatures ultimately push back into those mid 80s. So for the rest of tonight, though, we are going to anticipate to see those 80s stick around for the overnight hours. Looking ahead to the rest of the week, lows may drop off into the upper end 60s.
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0: Hello, hooray, it's your Uncle Alice popping in to let you know what's up for my attic later. I've got Alive and Kicking from your pals and the Scorpions, Rush covering a blues classic, and the story behind one of my hit songs. But what? There's more? I'll play you some Black Oak Arkansas and serve up freaky facts on the NFL and Ronnie James Dio. Plus, you'll get stupid stories about a gold toilet. You're welcome. Catch me later right here. It's Alice's Attic.
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Rock 105.5, the Big Dog ZZ Top. Hey there, I'm TC with some scattered shower thunderstorm activity out there, mainly to the south of the shoals and to the north and west of the shoals. Otherwise, hot and muggy. 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
1: 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Stevie Ray Vaughan, Double Trouble, Cold Shot. Hey there, I'm TC on a hot, muggy day today. Well, you know, maybe just a few more days left. First day of fall tomorrow. We'll start hitting the mid-80s for highs by the end of the week. Sounds a little better. We'll check in with Way 31 weather. Also, Donut Day today, which means about an hour or so from right now, we'll do It's All Your Fault. And give you a chance to win a dozen donuts from Muscle Shoals Donuts on Wilson Dam Road. That'll happen at 4:30 when we do It's All Your Fault. Random caller picks out two random songs. On the way, we got some Tom Petty, the Heartbreakers, John Mellencamp, Billy Squire to kick things off next.
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1: We're seeing the last of those isolated showers and storms as we get closer to crossing over into your evening. The rain has dropped a couple areas into those mid and upper end 80s. We are expecting to see more rain chances for the rest of the week. A couple of days with some isolated showers, but this will help temperatures ultimately push back into those mid 80s. So for the rest of tonight, though, we are going to anticipate to see those 80s stick around for the overnight hours. Looking ahead to the rest of the week, lows may drop off into the upper end 60s.
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Rock 105.5, the big dog that is Deep Purple, as we dig deep in the big dog library with Tom Petty and the Heartbreakers from the 1999 album called Echo. This one is Free Girl Now. 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

Rock 105.5, the big dog, top-heading Heartbreakers, digging deep in the library, Free Girl Now. The original Heartbreakers reuniting on stage for the first time since Tom's death last week with Chris Stapleton. Eagles on the way, John Mellencamp right now.

0: Football tonight, Los Angeles Rams hosting the New York Giants. And did you catch Sunday Night Football last night? Tom Brady dropped an expletive during the NFL game broadcast. After a pretty horrific injury, the Washington Commanders' Jaden Daniels suffered an elbow injury so gruesome that Tom Brady accidentally cursed live on television.
1: Allegretti.
0: Excuse me, he says. Brady questioned the movement of another player on screen before he stopped mid-sentence and said, he quickly realized his live blunder and immediately apologized, telling viewers he wasn't expecting to see that. Another long set of nonstop rock on the way. Def Leppard, Fleetwood Mac, Ozzy will kick it off next.
2: Hello, hooray, it's your Uncle Alice popping in to let you know what's up for my attic later. I've got a live and kicking from your pals and the Scorpions, Rush covering a blues classic, and the story behind one of my hit songs. 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There's more? I'll play you some Black Oak Arkansas and serve up freaky facts on the NFL and Ronnie James Dio. Plus, you'll get stupid stories about a gold toilet. You're welcome. Catch me later right here. It's Alice's Attic.
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0: Capital 5-5, the big dog, Bob and Tom in the morning, Shoals, best rock all day long. Hey there, I'm TC. That is Green Day Boulevard of Broken Dreams. Check on that weather for you coming up here in just a bit. Coming up this weekend, starting Thursday, actually, Thursday through Sunday matinee at the Ritz Theater, Tennessee Valley Arts Association presenting Hairspray, the musical Hairspray. That starts on Thursday, runs through the weekend. 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That's a random caller picking out two random songs. And up for grabs, a dozen donuts from Muscle Shoals Donuts, where they cook them up fresh every day over there on Wilton Dam Road. It's All Your Fault coming up here at 4:30. Billy Joel on the way next.
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6: Now the latest from the WAFF 48 First Alert weather team.
7: We're seeing the last of those isolated showers and storms as we get closer to crossing over into your evening. The rain has dropped a couple areas into those mid and upper end 80s. We are expecting to see more rain chances for the rest of the week. A couple of days with some isolated showers, but this will help temperatures ultimately push back into those mid 80s. So for the rest of tonight, though, we are going to anticipate to see those 80s stick around for the overnight hours. Looking ahead to the rest of the week, lows may drop off into the upper end 60s.
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Rock 105.5, the big dog, Billy Joel, you may be right. Hey there, I'm TC. All right, let's clear out these phone lines. Let's get random caller 5 right now for It's All Your Fault. Caller 5, you pick out two songs, your two songs, It's All Your Fault. And I've got a dozen donuts from Muscle Shoals Donuts up for grabs. 256-383-1055. We'll take caller 5 right now, 256-383-1055. Caller 5, it is all your fault. The Who on the Big Dog.

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2: Hi, I've been trying forever.
1: Well, good. You got through today. Who is this?
2: This is Donna Hawk.
1: Hey, Donna. Yeah, you've got a dozen donuts from Muscle Shoals Donuts on Wilson Dam Road. How about that?
2: That's great. That's great. My grandson loves them.
1: All right. Well, good. And two songs by request. Donna, what would you like to hear today?
2: Stevie Nicks, Leather and Lace, and Bob Seger, Turn the Page.
1: Yes, we'll get those on and enjoy the donuts, all right?
2: Thank you so much.

Rockwell 5-5, the big dog, Donna of Florence. It's all your fault for those two right there. Bob Seger, Turn the Page, Stevie Nicks and Don Henley, Leather and Lace before that. And the dozen donuts from Muscle Shoals Donuts. Congrats to you, Donna. Hey, we'll be giving away more donuts this week. And also this week, be listening up for your chance to win tickets to Shoals Fest coming up here in just a couple of weeks. That'll be happening this week on the Big Dog. Stone Temple Pilots right now.

0: Hello, hooray, it's your Uncle Alice popping in to let you know what's up for my attic later. I've got a live and kicking from your pals of the Scorpions, Rush covering a blues classic, and the story behind one of my hit songs. But what? There's more? I'll play you some Black Oak, Arkansas, and serve up freaky facts on the NFL and Ronnie James Dio. Plus, you'll get stupid stories about a gold toilet. You're welcome. Catch me later right here. It's Alice's Attic.
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95.5, The Big Dog, is WVNA-FM, Muscle Shoals, Alabama. 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

Rock 105.5, the Big Dog Van Halen on the way, some Cruise Zeppelin coming up. Bob and Tom Rewind in just a moment. But first, it's the Doobie Brothers on the Big Dog.

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1: All right, this magician, he gets his job on a cruise ship. Mm-hmm. So he's working his cruise ship, and he does his act every night. In the front row is the captain of the ship with a parrot on his shoulder.
2: Mm-hmm.
1: So every night he does his act. Well, by the third night, the parrot starts figuring out this magician's act.
2: Mm-hmm.
1: So he starts heckling the magician, and, you know, it's in his sleeve. It's under his hat. His assistant has it. So that night, they hit an iceberg, and the ship goes down. The magician wakes up floating on a piece of driftwood, and the parrot is sitting on the end of the driftwood, and they stare at each other for 2 days and don't say a word. Mm-hmm. They just look at each other all mad. Finally, the bird goes, "I give. Where's the boat?"

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0: Rock 105.5, the big dog, Bob and Tom in the morning, Shoals best rock all day long. Hey there, I'm TC with Motley Crue, the looks that kill. You know, last week we had a couple of stories about beer heist where people showed up, drove away in the beer truck from the distribution center. Well, a massive chicken heist in Memphis. Federal agents caught a crew of criminals red-handed stealing $250,000 worth of frozen chicken from an 18-wheeler behind a Memphis motel. U.S. Marshal Services stumbled upon the heist back on Tuesday and arrested a bunch of people. Apparently, the truck driver was repaying a drug debt. Talk about a foul trade. All right, I'm sorry about that. Another long set of nonstop rock on the way. Joan Jett will kick it off next.
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5: Now the latest from the WAFF 48 First Alert weather team.
6: Monday evening is bringing temperatures into the mid-80s, a couple of upper and 70s as we go through the rest of our night. We're anticipating our lows to take a nice drop throughout this week. Rain chances going into Tuesday and even Wednesday could drop our temperature highs back into the mid-80s by the end of the week, which in turn will start to drop off our lows into some possible upper and 60s. Nice and comfortable, but gear up for another day of rain chances as we go into Tuesday. We'll see some lower end 90s again for the highs.
7: If you're gonna take care of your ride, you ought to do it right. 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
5: 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The Big Dog.

0: 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Hey there, I'm TC. As we dig deep in the Big Dog library, back to 1988, debut album from the Bullet Boys. This is called Smooth Up In Ya. 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
1: Smooth!

The National Weather Service in Huntsville, Alabama, has issued a severe thunderstorm warning for Central Limestone County in north central Alabama, southeastern Lauderdale County in northwestern Alabama, northwestern Morgan County in north central Alabama, northeastern Lawrence County in northwestern Alabama, until 6:30 p.m. Central Daylight Time. At 5:44 p.m. Central Daylight Time, a severe thunderstorm was located near Rogersville, or 15 miles west of Athens, moving east at 20 miles per hour. Hazard, 60 miles per hour wind gusts and quarter-size hail. Source, radar indicated. Impact, hail damage to vehicles is expected. Expect wind damage to roofs, siding, and trees. Locations impacted include Decatur, Athens, Trinity, Rogersville, Cortland, Tanner, North Cortland, Hillsboro, Elkmont, and Anderson. For your protection, move to an interior room on the lowest floor of a building. Repeating, a severe thunderstorm warning has been issued until 6:30 p.m. Central Daylight Time for the following counties in Alabama, Lauderdale, and Lawrence.

0: 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Monday Night Football tonight, it is the Los Angeles Rams hosting the New York Giants on Monday Night Football. 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
1: Hello, hooray, it's your Uncle Alice popping in to let you know what's up for my attic later. 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But what? There's more? I'll play you some Black Oak Arkansas and serve up freaky facts on the NFL and Ronnie James Dio. Plus, you'll get stupid stories about a gold toilet. You're welcome. Catch me later right here. It's Alice's Attic.
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95.5, The Big Dog, is WVNA-FM, Muscle Shoals, Alabama. 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

0: Capital 5-5, the big dog, Bob and Tom in the morning, Schultz Best Rock all day long, ACDC. Hey there, I'm TC. By dinner time, your newest favorite food has arrived. You like Spam? Yeah, hot honey flavored Spam is hitting the grocery store shelves. A new permanent flavor. This is not a temporary thing. Spam says it brings a sweet and spicy twist to the classic canned meat. Apparently, they're expanding into the breakfast angle. You know, the press release includes a breakfast sandwich recipe and one with waffles, Spam and waffles. Do you know there were like 15 varieties of Spam? I had no idea. Korean barbecue, bacon flavored, oven roasted turkey, maple, Spam, hot and honey Spam. I will admit I am a fan of Spam. Although Spam is one of those things where, you know, once I have a sandwich, I'm pretty good for like a month or so. Another long set of nonstop rock on the way. We'll kick it off with John Mellencamp next on The Big Dog.
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7: Monday evening is bringing temperatures into the mid-80s, a couple of upper and 70s as we go through the rest of our night. We're anticipating our lows to take a nice drop throughout this week. Rain chances going into Tuesday and even Wednesday could drop our temperature highs back into the mid-80s by the end of the week, which in turn will start to drop off our lows into some possible upper and 60s. Nice and comfortable, but gear up for another day of rain chances as we go into Tuesday. We'll see some lower end 90s again for the highs.
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Rock 105, the Big Dog, Guns N' Roses. Hey there, I'm TC, as we dig deep into Big Dog Library 38 Special. This one coming from their 1982 Special Forces album. Chain Lightning, 38 Special, digging deep on the Big Dog.

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I'll see you back around about 3 tomorrow.

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4: 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Must be something in the swampy water up there. Anyway, I've got Cooper's covers coming up from some nice Southern brothers, but now, here's this.
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